0: That was the Scottish Festival Singers with Phil Dow, My Life, O Lord, My God. And that was taken from an album called The Hymn Makers Scottish Hymns. You're on Great Southern FM 100.9. This is Sunday Breakfast with George. Hope you're enjoying the program. Maybe you can tell me what you're thinking on the SMS line. It's been pretty quiet this morning. Must be the cool morning keeping everyone in bed, but I'm sure some of you are getting ready to go to your church service, to your worship service, and others are probably having their breakfast. You might just have turned the radio on. Anyhow, there's lots more great music to come. You should be able to sing along with some of these songs coming up. But anyhow, before we do that, let's have a look at the weather. Oh, it's climbing slowly, slowly, slowly to our top of 16. We're sitting on 11.3, but it's still feeling like 8.3. I did step out into the hallway for a minute, and it's still cool out there. We've got a northwesterly wind now at 17 kilometres an hour, gusting to 22 kilometres an hour. And the pressure gauge is still sitting around 1024.8 hectopascals. UV index is 2, which is low. Conditions are mostly clear. Humidity 97%. And we've had 1.6 mils of rain since 9 a.m. yesterday. For the rest of the day, we're expecting a medium chance of showers. Winds west to southwesterly at 20 to 30 kilometres an hour. For tomorrow, cloudy day, medium chance of showers, most likely in the morning. Minimum 11, maximum 17. Tuesday, slight chance of a shower in the morning. Minimum 8, maximum 17. So typical winter temperatures for Albany for this time of the year. Mostly sunny on Wednesday. It'll be the day to get out in the garden or enjoy a hike somewhere. Winds northerly 15 to 25 kilometres an hour with a maximum of 20 degrees. Looking around the region today, Denmark a shower or two, 16. I hope you're not freezing too much there, Hank and Bev, and I hope you get some warmer weather as you go on your holiday. Bremer Bay, shower or two, 18 degrees. Nowanga up cloudy, 15 degrees. Jurrumung up cloudy, 16 degrees. Mount Barker, possible shower, 15 degrees. That completes your weather update for this hour. Looking at the radar, I can see some rain. We had a shower. I think it's still raining outside. Looking out the studio window, we've got a little bit more rain coming today. All right, that completes your weather update. Your next weather update will be after the 9 a.m. news, when we have more GSFM non-stop music, followed by that'll be till 12 midday in the style of Abby's Sunday Fun Day. Then 12 to 12:30, Baha'i Arts Magazine, 12:30 to 1 o'clock. Good article about Arts Magazine, and magazine called that Wayne Harrington puts out? I've forgotten it. Oh, The Southerly has got a good article about the Arts Magazine and the work that they do through Roger Guinnery. And then 1 to 3, more non-stop music. And classics with Heather from 3 to 5, more non-stop music 5 to 7. Then we've got the Dutch program with John from 7 to 9. Always a good show to listen to. If you know some Dutch, it will be. Otherwise, too, the tunes are interesting. And then you've got more non-stop music, and then from 9 o'clock, and then at 10 o'clock, 9 till 10, we have Mordich Mag, and then more non-stop music throughout the night. So that's your schedule for the day. Let's continue now after this community announcement with Jesus Loves Me, Dare to Be a Daniel, and Everybody Ought to Know.
1: Sometimes I can't sleep at night. Sometimes I lay awake staring at the ceiling. It happens to all of us. But you don't have to be alone by yourself. You can be alone with me. Clyde, if it's dark o'clock and you're counting sheep and it's just not helping, let me put you to sleep. Not like that. I mean, overnights on Great Southern FM, I play the music from your youth. Unless you're over 80, in which case I'll play the music from your middle age. Anyway, don't stare at the ceiling thinking about which shade of beige it is. 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When the nighttime comes, I don't get tired. I get into the groove,

That was the Sunbury Junior Singers of the Salvation Army with All Things Bright and Beautiful. All right, yeah, praising God for what he does in his creation. I just got a message from Belle, that regular listener to our program, to Great Southern FM. This tune reminds me of what a friend we have in Jesus. I'm sorry, Belle, you'll have to enlighten me which tune you're talking about. I've played a few after 8 o'clock, unless you mean the one, Fill Thou My Life, O Lord My God, or otherwise Jesus Loves Me, or Dare to Be a Daniel, or Everybody Ought to Know. They're the ones I played. So if you do have time, it'd be great if you can tell me what tune that was. All right, we'll continue with some more songs from this same album, Loving Shepherd of Thy Sheep, Jesus Wants Me for a Sunbeam, and The Lamb.

That was the Sunbury Junior Singers of the Salvation Army with the track called The Lamb. Now we're going to an album called All the Happy Children, and it's called, the first song is called All the Happy Children, followed by, that's by TGS International, and then we're going to a track called Children Sing, and Jesus Loves the Little Children.

That was a track called Who Made the Pretty Lilies, and that was from TGS International, or an album called All the Happy Children. Now, the time's approaching 25 minutes to nine. I'll be physically on air for another 5 minutes or so, then and I'll leave you with some music, and then at a quarter to nine, we go to Messages of Hope. Actually, just a correction on the roster. After from 1 p.m. to 3 p.m., we will have Steve Hammers with the Alphabet Show, and then we go to Classics with Heather from 3 till 5. And then more non-stop music, and then at 7 to 9 p.m., we have the Dutch program with John.

Yes, go tell it on the mountain that Jesus Christ is born. I just played that. It's normally played around Christmas time, but it's played on other occasions as well. Well, that brings me to the end of my program for this morning, apart from Messages of Hope, which is on at 8:45 till 9 o'clock. Thank you for joining me with me this morning. I hope you enjoyed the program and that you'll join us again at the same time next Sunday morning, or otherwise you can listen to me on Friday mornings now instead of Tuesday mornings. I've swapped with Peter T. So Friday mornings from 6 to 9 a.m. And then 2 days later, you can join me again with Sunday breakfast. Goodbye for now. Have a blessed Sunday and a safe second week of the school holidays.

0: Have you ever looked up at the night sky and wondered how everything came to be? Is it all just a random series of events, or is there really a creator behind it all? Where do you turn when you're looking for answers to the questions of the universe?
1: Science gives us this information of what things are, how they come to be, but it doesn't explain why the universe was created. And that's where I find faith fills the gap.
0: You're listening to Messages of Hope, and today we're going to space. Ridley grew up watching documentaries with his dad about space and the stars, which instilled in him a lifelong curiosity. A curiosity which led him to study astrophysics at university. Today, Liam chats to Ben about where that curiosity comes from and where his faith fits into the big questions of life and the universe.
2: Ben, do you remember the first time you noticed there was a whole universe out there?
1: I remember just one night out well away from the city. And it was the first time I'd really just like put my head the whole way back and taken in the enormity of what was right above me. So often we just look a little bit above the horizon at the stars, but really just tipping my head the whole way back, and stars was all I could see, and see the Milky Way. And it was just profound. And I was like, wow, that's really cool. So that's kind of how I came to love it.
2: You grew up in a Christian household. What does an experience like looking up at the stars, what effect does that have on the Christian part of you?
1: It's an interesting relationship between the two, and one that I really wrestled with for a long time. Yeah, so I've always had a very strong kind of deeply rooted faith. I've kind of always had this understanding of you know, God and the Creator and how the world came to be, which I suppose starts to get a little more murky when, as you're learning in science, it's like, well, these things don't quite seem like they necessarily line up, I suppose. But I've certainly gotten to a point where science and faith do go hand in hand for me. They're not contrary at all. They're actually complementary to one another for telling the story.
2: When you say science and faith are complementary, what do you mean?
1: An analogy that kind of over years I've come to find a lot of value in for this very thing is picture the situation that I've walked up and knocked on your door at home and I'm just holding a cake. You can see by opening the door that I've got a cake. You know what's probably gone into the cake. It'd be flour and eggs and whatever flavor that's gone into it. So you can know what the cake is, how it's made, but you don't know why I made it. And so science gives us this information of what things are, how they come to be, but it doesn't give us a why. It doesn't give us purpose. It doesn't explain why the universe was created in the context of astrophysics. And that's where I find faith fills the gap, covers up that piece of the puzzle and puts it in because it gives purpose to the creation, purpose to the things that we experience around us, that we see in the night sky, that we live alongside and observe. It gives us a why.
2: Do you find that as you've moved further into your field of study or your field of work, that you've pressed in more on the why, or that that's been something that's been a motivating factor in you wanting to learn more or understand more?
1: Absolutely. I think it's a core part of our human experience to be curious and to ask those questions and ponder. And I think it's a wonderful thing that God's let us do and made us to do. Because I think the world would be pretty boring if we all just knew how everything was. Like, it'd make a lot of things redundant. What are we trying to actually achieve here if we already knew and understood everything? So I think the fact that God made us to be curious and ask questions, I think it's a beautiful thing that he's given us this big mystery for us to go and solve and figure out and learn. We haven't run out of questions to ask. You know, we kind of answer one and it asks five more.
0: You're listening to Messages of Hope. If what we're talking about today resonates with you, let us know. We would love to hear from you. Find us at messagesofhope.org.au.

0: Imagine tipping your head back on a clear night, far from the city lights, and suddenly realizing the sky above you goes on forever. For Ben Ridley, that moment sparked a lifelong fascination with trying to understand the universe and the big question of why behind it all. So Ben, you understand the universe as this big mystery God has given us to learn and ask questions about. Have you ever found yourself coming up against one of those questions and being really at a loss to find common ground between science and your faith?
1: Yes, absolutely. I think probably one of the most common questions that I have been asked as someone that's studied space and astrophysics is the whole discussion around extraterrestrial life. Are we the only complex life in the universe? Which, you know, is a really interesting question because statistically speaking, what we have here is incredibly improbable, right? Incredibly improbable that we can have complex life on Earth, which is a planet in just the right space from its host star to exist. So it's not too close to the sun that all the water evaporates off and things are too hot. It's not too far away that it's frozen and that life wouldn't be able to be sustainable. So it's this nice middle ground, like in the story of Goldilocks and the Three Bears, it's just right. One question that physicist Enrico Fermi asked is, where's everybody else? Because of these statistical improbabilities, there's enough opportunity that we should see other things. And this question of, okay, if there's enough opportunity for there to be other life and we're not seeing it, what does that then mean? Why is that what we're currently finding? And it's really led me to probably one of the most comforting yet like cosmic scale, like mind-blowing realizations of, I'm not actually fussed either way whether there is other life or whether there isn't, because if there is, how amazing that God's made a universe and made such complexities. But if there isn't, how awesome is it that we have a whole universe that God's made just to point to how amazing and powerful he is, just so that he could make us and put us in the middle of it.
0: That's a pretty mind-blowing like way to look at the universe and everything in it.
1: The more people kind of look into things, the more it points back to this couldn't have just been random chance. There's too many things that have happened in particular ways for it to have just been left to chance. Mm. I appreciate and enjoy watching society as a whole figure these things out and see more things kind of pointing back to this idea that there's got to be someone that's behind this. Yeah. Like it's a fun little journey of watching the world discover God.
0: So clearly you're of the opinion that there is a creator of the universe and that creator is God.
1: Absolutely.
0: What do you most love about the idea of God as a creator of the universe?
1: I think kind of building off of the picture I painted before of, you know, we're this tiny point in this enormous creation of the universe. Out of all of that, even out of the 8 billion people on this planet, God sees me, God sees you, and wants to know us intimately. It's not just a, yep, here's my people that I've put there, I'll leave them there for a while. It's no, he wants to know what I'm doing today. He wants to know how I'm feeling about it. He cares. And the fact that he doesn't have to. We're witnessing the majesty of what he can create, yet he still chooses to zoom into this tiny little spinning ball of rock that has some people on it and care and go to the lengths that he's done to restore that relationship that we severed. I often think about it like the relation that a small child has with the father. If they're like walking along on a path, holding dad's hands and dad's watching them have fun and just enjoy the world and be curious and figure things out. That's the sort of kind of interaction that I feel with God in this wonderful creation that, you know, yeah, there's a lot of stuff that we're still figuring out and we are comparatively incredibly small and insignificant to the scope of the universe. But he's right there watching us figure it out with a big smile on his face as we find joy in what he's made for us.
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0: science is often concerned with the future. When you look ahead to the future, what gives you the most hope sort of moving forward that keeps you curious about faith, that keeps you searching for more answers in the God mystery of it all?
1: Yeah, it makes me lean in more to the hope and faith that I have in God, who's a good God, who wants good things for his children, that despite the circumstances we might find ourselves in, that he's actually the one in control, and that at the end of the day, what's happening to us and the perhaps route that we're on doesn't matter, because God's actually right there with us and is well aware of everything that we're seeing and we're experiencing. He already knows the things that are going to happen well before we do. So I think that gives me a lot of hope that we're not just abandoned to our own doom, to say. We're not left to the consequences of our actions, that we've got a God that loves us and draws near to us all the more in those times.
0: What do you notice holds people back from considering a loving creator God to be behind all the science of the universe?
1: I think it's really easy to want to understand and want to have an explanation for things. And, you know, the scientific method kind of tells us that that's what we should be doing. You observe something, you try and figure out why that happened, and then take that forward into other things. But I don't think you can necessarily do that for God. And it's written a lot in scripture of there's things that we just don't understand about him and his nature and how he does things. And I think it's a bit of a catch-22 in science with trying to understand things. Because, again, referring to a lot of kind of the forefathers of physics, the further they delved, the more it pointed them back to the fact there had to be something else going on. So in this attempt to rationalize and understand and explain things, they realize more and more that maybe we can't. And so I think a lot of people get caught up in trying to understand it. But if they actually just dig deeper, there's amazing revelation that they might be just on the brink of finding. And so every person's individual and their own journey with the Father is their own. And, you know, I believe in a God that's calling his people back to him and working through things like that. And there's countless stories of people that have delved into various aspects of science, or even a common book, The Case for Christ, the famous one about a strong atheist who was trying to disprove that Jesus Christ existed. And in trying to do that, came to faith. Like the same sort of dynamic I think I've seen time and time again. And I think, yeah, just a lot of people kind of get caught up in the early stage of that, of they're still trying to figure it all out for themselves. And that's okay. I think that's a very normal thing to do, to ask questions and figure things out. But I think there comes a point where rationality doesn't necessarily always give us the answer that we want.
0: I guess in the big infinite question of why has been a bit of a theme of the way we've been talking, where do you go when you struggle with the why? Where do you go when you're in a state of I'm not sure, or I'm doubtful, or I can't see God in this specific thing and that worries me?
1: Yeah. If I was talking to myself in the past and giving myself advice on what to do in times like that, the thing I would probably say is, don't stop searching. Keep asking questions. Just because something feels uncomfortable or doesn't quite align or make sense, keep asking that question of why. If this conflicts with something that I believe, what about it is it conflicting with? Is there actually an answer? Are there things in scripture that I haven't dug into? Are there people I can talk to that might have more information or might be able to point me on the right path? Keep being inquisitive and ask questions and wrestle with things, particularly when it comes to faith. So yeah, I think keep wrestling with things, keep asking people, keep asking scientists, keep asking people in the church, ask pastors, ask your friends. Broaden your own kind of horizons of worldview and perspectives on things, and be okay with kind of the tumultuous rocky waters, because I think that's actually where you kind of learn what's important to you, where do you sit with things.

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I'm Emma. This has been Messages of Hope. I hope you can join us again next week as we continue to find hope in life's tough questions.

0: Here's the latest weather. Right now in Albany, it's cloudy, with the wind coming from the northwest. It's 12 degrees, but feels more like 10 degrees.
1: The forecast for today is shower or two, with a maximum of 16 degrees.
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1: It's Sunday, the 12th of July, 2026. Aries, you need to take five and draw breath. The work will still be there. Taurus, you may suddenly see things clearly for the first time in ages, and it's a real wake-up call. Gemini, be careful of promises made in the heat of the moment. Cancer, you'll be looking for a little privacy from those constantly seeking your attention. Leo, a disagreement of one sort or another with someone close is inevitable today. Virgo, circumstances that have been holding you back are set to change for the better. Libra, you could be feeling vulnerable, so take care you're not taken advantage of. Scorpio, your patience could be wearing thin with certain people today. Sagittarius, extra caution is needed when making any legal or financial decision. Capricorn, thinking twice before responding will save you great embarrassment. Aquarius, are you up to a fresh challenge? The rewards will be worth it. Pisces, older people are a font of knowledge and wisdom, so seek their guidance. And that's today's horoscope.
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0: Oh no, because we now play repeats at 9 p.m. on Monday evenings too.

0: did you do on the weekend?
1: Oh, you know, just stayed at home, acted as a taxi for the kids. There's just never enough time to get things done. You?
0: I went hiking and canoeing with the kids and got qualified as a snorkeling instructor. But I know what you mean. The weekends really are too short.
1: You did all that?
0: Yeah. I mean, why should the kids have all the fun? Join Scouts as a leader. You'd love it.
1: Oh, the kids would too.
0: Do it. 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

Let's take a quick look at the weather. Right now in Albany, it's cloudy, with the wind coming from the northwest. It's 13 degrees, but feels more like 11 degrees. The forecast for today is shower or two, with a maximum of 16 degrees. I'll have more later.

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0: Here's the latest weather. Right now in Albany, it's mostly clear, with the wind coming from the west. It's 14 degrees, but feels more like 11 degrees.
1: The forecast for today is shower or two, with a maximum of 16 degrees.
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2: 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Over the coming weeks, you will hear a series of interviews with Baha'is in Perth. These interviews are with some people you may recognise.
3: Welcome to Mind and Soul Matters. I'm Farah Feeney. Through conversations with everyday people, Mind and Soul Matters, a Baha'i-inspired podcast, aims to broaden our understanding of mental health and spirituality, and to deepen our insights into the challenges and meaning of our lives. Our guest today is Dr. Duane Varan, one of my favourite public speakers and a pioneer in media research and the future of television. Duane is a former professor at Murdoch University and currently the CEO of Media Science, a world-leading audience research firm in the United States. You might be thinking, what's the connection to mental health and spirituality? Well, I'm really looking forward to having a conversation with Duane on actualizing our potential, drawing on his role as an educator and exploring how education can open our mind and elevate our soul.

0: Welcome, Dwayne. It's great to see you.
1: Oh, thank you. It's a pleasure to be here.
0: Dwayne, growing up, I remember being so inspired by all your travel adventures. To help introduce yourself, can you share some of the stories from your travels as a youth?
1: Well, I was very lucky as a young person because I did travel so much, but it was also travel in a very purposeful kind of way. Hmm. I had no shortage of adventures, for sure. The background to how that came about is when I was 16, I did a religious pilgrimage to Israel. And it was a period of soul searching, trying to kind of like decide what I want to do with my life. You know, it was one of those moments of really trying to get my bearings, try to figure out my journey. And at the time, of course, the Iranian revolution had just happened. And so there was a very active campaign of genocide. I mean, there still is 40 years later. You know, it was a period of particular trial for the Baha'i community. And, you know, as Baha'is, we had friends, family, you know, who were suffering. And so it was a very difficult period. At the very start of my trip, my auntie by marriage had actually been arrested by the regime, told to recant her faith, and she refused. So the very first night when I arrived in Israel, I had this dream, and it was a very disturbing, soul-stirring kind of like dream. And in my dream, I was arrested by the regime, and I was taken into this room, and I was told to recant my faith, and I refused. And so the regime brought my auntie before me, and they placed her on her knees, and they said, if you don't recant your faith, we will execute your aunt. And I didn't recant, and they took out this big silver sword, and they sliced her head off in front of me. And this river of blood came gushing out, and it broke the doors down to that to the room that we were in, and it just flooded into the streets. Many days later, towards the end of my stay in Israel, actually, in fact, on the last night that I was there, we received word that my auntie had been executed. And in fact, she had been executed on that same night that I had my dream.
0: Wow.
1: Of course, I was distraught, you know, sad and angry. And I remember sitting overlooking, you know, the bay of in Haifa and just crying all night long and saying, you know, I have to do something about this. What can I do? And that night I made a decision. And the decision that I made was that I was going to continue her work and that I had to do that by traveling and you know, seeing if I could make the world a better place. And I was very lucky because the Baha'i community in the United States at the time had some really amazing campaigns to reach out to improving the plight of indigenous communities in particular. So there was a very immediate vehicle for me to channel my energy into. And so what started was me traveling to these Native American reservations where these Baha'i communities had projects. And what was so amazing about these projects is that what they recognized was that the main problem was not material. It wasn't about whether they didn't have, you know, working water or good quality water or health care or these things. Those were all problems. But the core of the problem was actually self-esteem. You know, it was that belief that they could solve their problems instead of this dependency on others, which made the problem worse. Because even though you were dealing with a material problem, psychologically, spiritually, the plight of these indigenous communities was actually becoming worse in this interaction. So the kind of projects that I participated in, we would go and some Baha'i youth would go and meet with the local indigenous elders, and we would say, you know the problems of your community best. How can we help you? Mm. And they would come up with things. And oftentimes the projects they come up with were completely inconsequential. But the point was that far more important than that actual, you know, project itself was actually building not only their confidence, but their community's confidence in their capacity to address their problems.
0: Right.
1: So this approach was something which had me on every single holiday. In fact, every week I would typically work and go to uni 3 days a week, Tuesday through Thursday. And on Friday I would be somewhere, and on Monday night I'd be coming back. And so I traveled a lot between my summers, my winter breaks, my spring breaks, you know, during the week. It just led to lots and lots and lots of adventures. And when I finished my master's degree, I took off 2 years. I spent 1 year sailing in the Pacific, visiting, you know, these very remote Baha'i communities and these far-flung islands. And I spent another year traveling down the Amazon. So I had a lot of adventures. So many of the stories that you probably remember from those years are those stories of those adventures that lasted for probably a good decade. So there was a good decade of that kind of travel before life's realities with, you know, marriage, mortgage, kids, yeah, all those other things led to a little bit of a change in my pace of life.
0: Right. Well, I had no idea that that was the background to your travel stories. Thank you for sharing that. That's absolutely amazing. Now, Duane, let's talk about your career as an educator. So we're fast forwarding a little bit. You were the recipient of the Australian Prime Minister's Award for University Teacher of the Year, one of the most prestigious teaching awards in Australia, if not the most prestigious. How would you describe your teaching philosophy, and how does it relate to this concept of actualizing or realizing our potential?
1: Yeah, so that's a great question. So like many people, you know, I got my PhD, my degree, and then you go into a career as an educator. You haven't had a single course on how, you know, teaching you how to teach a course. University education is really about research. You're trained in how to do research, but nowhere along the line does anybody even give you a single pointer on what your career is going to be like as an educator. I got very lucky, again, early in my career, in finding a quote that transformed my career as an educator.
0: Right.
1: And this quote was actually not about education. It was actually the Baha'i statement to the World Social Summit. I think it was maybe 1993. I'm trying to remember what year it was, but it was around that era in the early 90s. This was one of these United Nations conferences where leaders from around the world get together. Now we have those like about the environment, for example. This was actually about global poverty. So all these leaders got together, and parallel to the leaders' conference is a non-governmental organization, an NGO conference of development agencies and people who are also combating these issues or dealing with these issues. So the Baha'i community had presented a statement at the NGO conference. This statement was called The Prosperity of Humankind. And it was a document which deals with what does development mean? Mm-hmm. And how do we go about, you know, facilitating more effective development to help combat global poverty? I read a sentence in that statement that was life transforming for me. And it's been life transforming for me many times over, because it made a difference in my career as an educator. Later on, when I became a CEO, the same quote changed my approach to how I approached management. And this is a quote that was truly life transforming for me.
0: I can't wait to hear it, Duane.
1: So it's defining development.
0: Right.
1: It's in that context of development. And it defines development as cultivating environments conducive to releasing the limitless potentialities latent in human consciousness. So I'm going to say that again, because there's a lot packed in that idea. Cultivating environments conducive to releasing the limitless potentialities latent in human consciousness. Now, of course, this was in the context of development, but what I realized when I read it was that's also my creed for teaching. That became my creed as an educator. My job as a teacher was to cultivate environments conducive to releasing the limitless potentialities latent in human consciousness. So there's two really big ideas in that quote. The first is that my job as a teacher is to create the right environment that allows for people to actualize their potential. So there was a lot that I did that I changed about my approach to teaching with the recognition that it would improve the environment that empowered people to achieve their potential. So let me give you a few examples so that I can illustrate this. One concept in education is the idea of the bell curve. Right. Mm-hmm. So you expect that your grade distribution at the end of the semester will look like a bell curve where, you know, you have a few high distinctions, you know, a few fails, and the bulk of people land up in the middle. And in fact, in Australia, we enforce that idea. We have something called the Board of Examiners in the university, which is in a department. Everybody gets together and literally everybody's grade distribution is distributed to everybody else to look at. And the idea is that if you don't have a normal distribution, like, what is wrong with you? So we have a system which cultivates this idea of this bell curve normal distribution. To me, the biggest sign of failure as an educator would be if you ended up with a normal distribution. What does that mean? That means that we expect that there's a certain natural talent that exists, which should look like a bell curve. And that if I did absolutely nothing but say, okay, everybody, here's your book, you know, let's turn up on exams, I guarantee you, you know, I would end up with something which looks like a normal distribution. But my job as an educator is to beat those odds. My job is to actually help people rise beyond a normal distribution. So I had one semester where I had 16 students, and out of the 16, 15 had high distinctions and one had a distinction. And I was horribly distraught that I couldn't get that 16th student up to the standard of the high distinction. Now, immediately when people hear that story, they assume, well, you know, you must have just given away the grades. It must have been. But actually, it wasn't the case. The standard was so high. If I went to my lab at 3 o'clock in the morning, 15 out of 16 students were in that lab.
0: Wow.
1: You know, like at 3 o'clock in the morning, my entire class would be busy working. And there were also little things like I had a teaching assistant, like, you know, like many, you know, many professors, you have an assistant to help you with the class. And normally you hire a grad student, you know, to be that teaching assistant. But I had it as a policy that the person that I would hire would be the person from the previous class who did the most to help their colleagues. So I've created a system, a culture, where people actually have an incentive, far from trying to compete with the person sitting next to them. They're actually trying to do whatever they can to help the person, because that's what we are rewarding in our classroom environment. So people were helping each other, which just made the environment so much more powerful than it could have been if everybody was dependent upon, you know, what I could provide as a teacher. People, because the philosophy was, I don't grade to a curve, I grade to a standard. And as long as you meet the standard associated with the designated grade, that's the grade that you're going to get. So everybody had an incentive for helping each other rise up to the challenge. They were competing with themselves. They weren't competing with each other. So these are just examples of, I mean, there were a lot of things I did along these lines, constantly asking myself, how could I improve the environment?
0: Right, to bring out the best in every student.
1: To empower people to be in a supportive environment where they could achieve their potential, where they had the kind of support that could be available potentially to help them. Then there's the second part of the quote, which is this idea of releasing the limitless potentialities latent in human consciousness. Now, that is even more important than the first. You know, in Baha'i philosophy, education is not like a banking transaction. It's not like somebody has knowledge that they are depositing into a child's account. The concept is actually very child-centered. It's student-centered. Mm-hmm. The concept, the quote that we have from Baha'u'llah is, regard man as a mind rich in gems of inestimable value. Education can alone cause it to reveal its treasures and enable mankind to benefit therefrom. In other words, the concept is that the power exists within the person and that our job as an educator is to release that potential.
0: Well, I love that.
1: It's such a powerful idea. So what this meant for me in the context of my teaching was that I recognized that I was not the key to their education. It wasn't that I was this wise sage who had knowledge to impart. I mean, I would certainly, you know, as part of that support in that environment, provide what I could. But far more important was the recognition that the real power lay within the student. That philosophy ultimately was the philosophy that I took to my class at Murdoch. And that class at Murdoch ended up getting so good with what were truly coming in average students, because I picked average students. I picked hungry students. Mm. So the students who came into the class were the hungriest. Sometimes they were barely passing. But by the end of that semester, they became superstars. So the class was so good that literally people like the BBC would pay all expenses to fly my entire class to London for the opportunity to work with our students. That was the transformation which we brought. And that was the basis ultimately for what for the teaching prize that I got, the Prime Minister's Award.
0: Right. So if you had to summarize it, Duane, what were the key factors that you think transformed that group?
1: So the first was the recognition and the belief in their potential. And at the start of the semester...
0: And for some of them, that might have been the first time that someone recognized and had that belief in them.
1: Absolutely. You can imagine you're barely passing. Somebody comes to you and believes in you and believes that you have this enormous capacity. Now, it was scaffolded. The semester was scaffolded. So we started with an easy task and it elevated to a more challenging task. But within a few weeks, these students were astonished by what they could achieve.
0: Right.
1: And it was that process of them seeing this transformation that would occur because they were willing to engage in this journey. Mm-hmm. And they had somebody who believed in them.
0: Right.
1: And that combination of hard work, belief, seeing results. The results are incredibly fulfilling, right? Mm. You achieve something if you feel good about what you achieved.
0: Mm. And
1: so
0: motivates
1: you build
0: you
1: on
0: to,
1: strength.
0: So you had that belief in them, which then translated to them having the belief in themselves, which then gave positive results. And then that became a cycle where they would then be motivated more and more to realize their potential.
1: Yeah, and each other. It wasn't just mm-hmm. themselves. They saw their friends in the class and they saw the work that they were producing. Like there was it was a process which feeds on itself.
0: Yeah. And Duane, how do you think individuals can take that and apply it to their own life?
1: So it's challenging. And the reason it's challenging is because we don't typically live in environments where we have a supportive culture. Many of us actually work in environments where managers think that the best way that they can get things done is by actually putting us down. Mm-hmm. And so you're kind of like a salmon swimming against the tide to achieve your potential, because far from being in an environment where people are supporting you and encouraging you, the average person's experience is actually quite different to that. And we're in environments which are very competitive, typically, where we're just constantly feeling bad about ourselves instead of feeling good. Instead of building on strengths, we're building on defeats. And that's just kind of like the same way that you can kind of like elevate and go up. You can also descend and go down when you're just looking downward and seeing defeat after defeat. So it's a cycle that we have to break out of. And certainly it is possible to do, you know, with minimal support, but it requires you to become motivated more from within rather than being motivated from outside. So that's a challenge. It's a huge challenge. It's not a simple thing. It's a great challenge. You know, it's much easier to be motivated by the forces around you than it is to be motivated from the forces within.
0: I guess from that one thing that I'm taking away is that trying to surround ourselves with people who do provide that support, who recharge us, who energize us, who bring that energy into our life that helps us self-actualize.
1: Absolutely. And again, on the journey within, you know, in terms of releasing those forces, you know, through your own sheer willpower and volition, what you read, you know, what you listen to, that can have a huge effect. You know, you can listen to a lot, like I find often the news these days is actually very, you know, very destructive in terms of like, you know, getting you angry and getting you upset and kind of like cultivating those kind of emotions within you. Or you can, you know, when you read the Baha'i writings are very uplifting. They're very self-affirming. Mm-hmm. You know, they're about transformation. They recognize that you have this enormous potential. You know, so you have choices that you make as well in terms of, you know, the diet you feed yourself, mm-hmm. of you know, how you're you know, cultivating. Mm-hmm. Of course, it's better if we can be in an environment which is supportive, but the reality is that many of us are not, and we have to fare the best we can with the hand that we're often dealt.
0: Mm. So thinking about what you've shared so far in terms of when we as parents or in different relationships that we are, we can try to think of the best in other people to bring that out. And also then in terms of our own life surrounding ourselves, whether that's with choices that we make in terms of the people around us or the things that we do, and in terms of spirituality, that whatever spirituality means to us or the faith that we have, tapping into those aspects which then help us to self-actualize.
1: Absolutely. So the same way that you could think of this quote as being a great quote for education, mm-hmm. and for development, you could also say it's a great quote for parenting, right? Your challenge as a parent is to create the environment conducive to releasing the limitless potentiality in your kid. Mm. You know, and again, the focus really needs to be on building strength. So it's hard as a parent. Your kids do things that, you know, are not right, and you want to, you know, you want to help them understand that what they're doing is right. But you need to understand that in the same way, there are windows of opportunity to build on strengths to help kids believe in themselves and in their potential. Mm. And so those are the challenges that we face as parents. And later in life, it became my challenge as a manager. So the same quote that I could apply to what the good job, you know, what the challenge is for a teacher, it's the same for a manager. The job of a good manager is to cultivate in the workplace, if you will, an environment conducive to releasing the limitless potentialities latent in human consciousness. Mm. It's the same challenge again. Yeah. But I had a lot of difficulty and putting that into work, into management. It took me a number of years.
0: When we've talked about self-actualization, and I know we haven't gone down the track of sort of psychology theories, but as a psychologist, it has, when I hear those words, it takes me back to my lectures years ago and Maslow's hierarchy of needs, because self-actualization is something that's mentioned in that model. And just to briefly outline what I'm referring to here is a pyramid. Maslow's, as you probably do know, Duane, but for our listeners, Maslow's hierarchy of needs is a pyramid where our basic needs are at the bottom of that pyramid, and there are things like our physiological and safety needs, our food, shelter, water, job security. And then once those needs are met, according to this model, then it goes to the next level, which is relationships, that sense of belonging, feeling loved, and self-esteem. And then at the very top of that pyramid is self-actualization. So according to that theory, it assumes that all these other our needs have been met, that we live in a place where we feel safe, where we have food, we have shelter, we have a nurturing environment, which is some of the things that you've actually touched on, Duane, and then we can reach that self-actualization. Do you think, from your role as an educator and what you have seen as a parent with colleagues in the environment that you live in, do you think that self-actualization can be achieved when some of those other aspects are not there? And particularly, it's making me think of, at the moment with COVID-19, some people don't feel safe and secure. Even job security might be an issue, or connection to other people. So in an environment where some of those other basic needs aren't met, what does self-actualization look like?
1: You know, at the time Maslow wrote that, the world was not the kind of world I think that we live in today. I mean, I say that in that, you know, getting to a point where your basic needs were met was a bigger challenge than I think it is today. Like today, I mean, especially in a society such as Australia, you know, it's less about our ability to have, you know, food, shelter. Certainly on the psychological dimensions of life, you know, I think everybody probably, you know, finds it much more challenging to be loved. And, you know, like in terms of our emotional needs, we still have enormous challenges. But I think in terms of material, there is an overemphasis in our societies on the material dimensions of life at the expense of the psychological, emotional, spiritual dimensions. Mm. We put a lot of time, effort, and energy into kind of like the pursuit of meeting our material needs. But we don't systematically go about addressing our emotional needs. We're reactive. We're very proactive when it comes to figuring out what we can do to improve our material condition, but we're very reactive when it comes to our emotional, psychological, spiritual. And we really need to think about how to become more proactive, because in our kind of world, that's actually what matters the most in terms of achieving something like happiness. And I say that especially in Australia, because mm-hmm. we're a very egalitarian kind of society. And there's not a lot of great benefit that comes with, you know, there comes a point where your basic needs are met. And then beyond that, the improvements that you see are really at the margins, not kind of like radical changes in your happiness and well-being. So,
0: and they can be at the cost of our happiness and well-being if the focus is too much on the bottom of that pyramid, where we're focusing too much on making sure we have all those physiological needs met. After a certain time, it actually then interferes with our happiness.
1: Absolutely. So it's a question of, you know, reexamining our priorities. Mm. We can all be in situations where we're trying to explore what self-actualization means for us, mm-hmm. how we can achieve our potential instead of allowing others to define what our potential is or should be. Mm-hmm. Most of us are reactive in life. We're giving that power to somebody else to define who we should be, what we should do, when in actual fact, that potential is in our own control. We have that command if we choose to.
0: Mm. Wonderful. Thank you so much, Duane. We've taken so much from what you've shared and applying it to our personal life, to our families, to our communities. If we're an educator, whatever role we have, we can take that and bring out the best in ourselves through having that vision and through to others as well. Thank you so much. It's been wonderful chatting with you.
1: Thank you.
0: I'd like to also thank our listeners and our great team who work behind the scenes to bring Mind and Soul Matters to you. If you've enjoyed today's episode, remember to click on subscribe on your preferred podcast app and share with friends. For any comments or feedback, please email mindandsoulmatters@gmail.com. We'd love to hear from you. Join me next month as I'll be speaking with oncologist Dr. Kynan Feeney as he shares his insights and experiences of walking side by side with terminally ill patients. I look forward to your company then on Mind and Soul Matters.
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0: 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So, to tell you what's coming up on this week's program, here's Roger.
1: Thanks, Ruth. First up, I interview Neville Talbot about his production of Pirates of Penzance and the renowned singer James Clayton, who will play the Pirate King in the Town Hall. Tickets are flying out the door. And in this week's Writer's Corner, Kate Beeson reads her poem about war and our avenue of honour. And Amanda York reads her short story of love and moral peril in university. So, let's get straight on with the show.
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1: Dear listeners, it's great to have with me again Neville Talbot, a great local conductor, who's now doing some rather amazing new things, which is to put on his own production of Pirates of Penzance. So, hi, Neville, how are you?
2: Yeah, good, thanks. Yep, we're 2 weeks out from the show, so excited and exhausted.
1: Well, that sounds really good. So, Pirates of Penzance. Now, why Pirates of Penzance? Actually, I remember it as a teenager, last time I saw it, at the Dorney Cart. In London, yes.
2: Yeah, well, I grew up with GNS. My mum and her parents did lots of community GNS. She grew up with it, and so I grew up with it. I felt like operetta's been missing from the Albany scene in the 12 years I've been down here, and I based on conversations, there's lots of folks who do want to see some operetta down here. Pirates of Penzance seemed a really good way to start. It's an easily accessible show. Very early on, the plan was to actually set it on the brig Amity, but it became very apparent very quickly that that was going to be exorbitantly expensive. And unfortunately, in terms of producing a show, it became obvious early on that another advantage of Gilbert and Sullivan is that there's no performance rights. So that saves me an enormous amount of money, which for our first show was probably a good financial decision. But yeah, hoping to do a lot more operetta moving into the future if we can make this one work.
1: Now, from memory, there's some great roles in Pirates of Penzance. There is the Major General.
2: Yeah.
1: There is Mabel, who sings that lovely, lovely song, Poor Wandering One. And then there, of course, is the Pirate King. And I might say hello to the Pirate King.
3: How you going, mate?
1: Very good, thank you very much. Now, you, James Clayton, are a person who's sung around Australia and overseas. So tell us a little bit, who are you? Yes. Who's sung around Australia and overseas. So tell us a little bit, who are you?

0: time, quit my job at the hospital. So yeah, I've sung all around most of the houses in Australia and in New Zealand as well, where I lived for 4 years in Wellington, Windy Willy, and have had a couple of gigs in Asia as well over the years.
1: Well, that's wonderful. Now, why come to Albany? We're such a long way from everywhere else.
0: So it's great to do, well, it's great to do all of the big things with the national companies and things like that. You're quite often railroaded into, a previous production where, oh, this is what happens here and this is what happens there. I'm always interested in having a go at creating something from scratch because you get a lot more input as an artist. So, this process, for instance, has just been a joy for me because I'm sort of working with Neville and with the director Fiona Kuiper, and we've just been creating. I'm just throwing out ideas left, right, and center, and most are sticking, some are getting discarded, whatever. So it's kind of like your opportunity to really put your stamp on the role, as
1: Yeah.
0: opposed to doing something that another person created, and then you are just then following that sort of sketch that's been laid out
2: It's like
0: before.
2: being in a
0: So
2: cover band rather
0: yeah,
2: than being, yeah.
0: it's like actually doing something original versus covering it, So yeah, that's why I'm always willing to have a go at something like that. And over the years I always have. So I've done quite a few smaller productions with startup companies and with smaller boutique companies that have been going for a long time even, but it may not be the prestige and the money and all of that kind of stuff, but it's really an opportunity as an artist to, as I say, put my stamp on the role.
1: When you say put your stamp on the role, there must have been so many different interpretations over the last 100 and nearly 150 years. I think it's 1889. And actually started, strangely enough, in New York City before it arrived in London. So, I mean, Zanz is a very international operetta.
0: And they did it in New York to avoid what happened with Pinafore, which was them showing it in New York before getting the rights, right? So I think that it was a preemptive strike, which is why we've got the, Infernal Nonsense Pinafore in the Major General song, just a little inside track there.
1: Ah. So what kind of pirate king would we hope you'd be?
0: Oh, just through and through Aussie bogan, mate.
1: Oh,
0: I mean,
1: seriously.
0: he's an Aussie bogan. He's an Aussie bogan. That's been, like I remember one of my singing teachers. I'm not going to name her because it might embarrass her. One of my colleagues that also learned from her always referred to her as a bush queen, and I just think it's kind of like a bush king. He's kind of
1: Okay.
0: like he's royalty, i.e., pirate king, but he's not.
2: Refined.
0: No, he's not refined, and it's not beyond him to sort of just come out with some sort of Aussie struth and things that Aussies do. And he's definitely speaking with an Australian accent. We're working in as many kind of Strine-isms as we can, and some local Albany type things, which we hope will hit and not fall like lead balloons. But if they do, we can work with that too. So yeah, I think actually the real, as you say, there's been many, many interpretations, and I think over the years that most likely most of those interpretations have been based on the character and the personality of the person playing the Pirate King, So that's what people will get. And hopefully my personality fits in Albany, and everyone doesn't hate me. I'm also, of course, everybody emulates the greats, right? So, I've been listening to, when I listen to learn the music, I've been listening to the original Doily Cart recordings and that. So that's gives me a good grounding. But then, of course, I grew up going to see the production with Simon Gallagher and John English, and of course, that's a big influence on my life. My mum was obsessed over that production and obsessed over John English, actually. So that's heavily influenced, I would say, by that performance. And I think it's important to sort of get these things that the audience are perhaps sitting there waiting, like, are they going to do the thing gag? Are they going to do that gag? And so we're trying to get some of those in there, but we're also putting some, regional and sort of original stuff in.
1: Who else have you got singing, Neville, for the major parts?
3: For the major parts, so we've got local tenor Matthew Clark singing.

0: singing Frederick. We've got Murray Henderson singing Our Major General. We've got Rosie Talbot, my daughter, is singing Mabel. What are the other characters? Oh, Samuel is Darian LePage. Our police sergeant, which is quite a big change, is actually a local performer called Karina Thompson, who is one of the funniest performers I've ever seen on stage. We've been spectacularly lucky that one of my colleagues that I used to sing with in WA Opera, but who's now a teacher down here, Nola Fomentin, is our Ruth, and yet another professional opera singer. And then we've got a few people in small roles like Lily Robertson singing Kate and Sarah Ann Fry singing Edith. And then a cast of local people in our ensemble and the Albany Chamber Orchestra as our orchestra. So it's a pretty impressive cast, and that's another thing for me, and one of the reasons for Tetrified Productions existing is building, training and encouraging local talent and building our cultural infrastructure in Albany so that we can do more things on our own and utilise local talent, both technical, creative and, of course, on stage and backstage, and just really building that ecosystem around town and enhancing what already exists with the wonderful work that Alotco and Spectrum do. Yeah, and so it's really important, and built in having a performer of Jamie's caliber is him working with the singers and getting that that extra training and that extra experience. I think it's been really instructive for the cast with Jamie joining us this week and just seeing the next level of what happens on stage with insanity. A professional performer. Yes, the insanity.
1: The level of insanity.
0: and another voice in the space, because I come from a professional background, but not at that elite soloist level. And just having that example, because it's the best way to learn the craft of performing is by seeing and hearing it in action. And that's why the creative aspect of the project is so exciting for us as well. And that's Fiona and I are really big proponents of that collaborative process to making work, and not having the you stand here and then you take four steps that way and you do that, but rather investing in character development and getting people to inhabit a character, and then inside of that character, what would that character do? And then leveraging that to create something that's much more exciting and funny and impactful than what would happen if it was only the vision of one, two or three people. So I initially came up with the concept for the project, which was setting the Pirates of Penzance much later and much more current, because I believe that Gilbert and Sullivan were very much commenting on what was going on around them.
1: Yeah.
0: And so I didn't want to do a traditional production that just kind of repeated what was being done 100 years ago. Mm. So we were investigating, well, who are the modern pirates? And we're sort of thinking of politicians and hedge fund managers and these kinds of people who in the early 2000s built the groundwork for the greatest robbery of people that we've seen in many years, and the rise of the influencer culture and the daughters being sort of products of that influencer culture. And I'm trying not to give too much away, but our Major General is a beautiful example in Australian politics of hypocrisy and the plain idiocy of the leading class that Gilbert and Sullivan were so satirically posing.
2: Yes.
0: So we're sort of posing that as someone from recent politics, and having a lot of fun with that as well. And so, we've got all this amazing music and all this traditional music, but then sort of giving it in a perspective that a 2026 audience can sort of understand the themes and the stories that that Gilbert and Sullivan were talking about, but in that more modern context. Yeah.
2: Mate, I've got to go to see Pirates.
0: Yeah.
2: And I've got the tickets already for me and the missus to go along. For everybody else, how do I get hold? When's it on? And how do I get a ticket?
0: It is on starting on July 17th. Another thing I'm focusing on with Tetrified is short and impactful seasons, because people are busy and I want to make sure that you really utilise people's skills but don't burn them out. So we're just doing a Friday night and a Saturday night, and a Saturday matinee, which there's literally a handful of tickets left for. And because it's selling so well, we are going to open our Sunday matinee as well, so that we can have more people turn up. I was just wary of Sunday because obviously Sunday is double time for all the staff. So I needed to make sure I could pay the bills before I could open up a full show. But, yeah, the local community's really jumped on. So you buy a ticket at the Albany Town Hall. You can either go into the town hall itself or go on to their website, and there's a link, and you can pick your seats online and buy tickets there on Bookable. Mm-hmm. The rest of the URL is, you know, like all of these things, you know, XYZ243. So if you put in Pirates of Penzance Albany Town Hall, I know it comes up on the Google link. But as I say, you could also just go into the town hall itself if the internet is one of those places that you get lost in, like I do.
2: And look, I'm so pleased you're going to be in the town hall. It has everything that a theatre should have. It has a proper stage.
0: Yes, while I'm working.
2: It has stalls and it has a circle above. I think there's
1: my first time
2: in that building.
0: First time in Albany.
1: First time in the town hall.
0: Yeah.
1: And really? First time performed. Oh, no, I've performed in the Brick.
0: Yeah, in the entertainment centre.
1: Yeah, Not Brick, that's Bunbury.
0: That's Bunbury, yeah.
1: Whatever that
2: that's not. You're not allowed. If you're going to be popular here in Albany, never muddle us up with Bunbury.
1: No, sorry.
2: It's terribly important.
1: it's all done now, mate. I'm just going to walk on stage. I am the pirate, boom!
2: Oh, very good. Okay, anyway, I'm looking forward to it. Thank you, Neville. Thank you, James. Great interview.
1: No problem, man.
2: Yeah, have a lot of fun.
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4: This Special Place by Kate Beeson. Shrouded by somber silence, she stands, concealed by pre-dawn darkness, sharing the cold with strangers. Anticipation and excitement build. Then fear, as first one shot, then a burst of light. A staccato cacophony of sound stutters, renders through silence, tracer marking deadly guns. Shifted through time, she was there. Her skin prickles, chills. They waited, dug deep into Mother Earth. Darkness encircled each man's fear. Love's messages fluttered upon parapet's wall. The whistle shrilled. Waves of men left the safety of the trench, running towards what she'd heard in that pre-dawn darkness. She walks the avenue of honour, reading the plaques. A field of light once darkness came. Glowing star flowers sway gently beneath tall trees. She stops. This one, a local boy, just 18, dead. Her only son, a soldier too, older, alive. So many more at rest in foreign fields. This special place, the last site of home for so many. Gone now, all gone. Never more to experience the beauty of home. Never more to feel the embrace of a loved one. Never more. She felt heartache, desolation, and a void. Any mother would. A universal connection. Albany Kanjarling, this place of parting, this special place. That was This Special Place by Kate Beeson.
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4: A Moral Tale on the Perils of Poetry by Amanda York. When I was a first-year humanities student at the University of Queensland, too many years ago to bear thinking about, it was compulsory for first years to study a unit of English. In those days, it was still considered necessary for humanities graduates to be literate.
5: I was enrolled in English 100, along with about another 500 students, including an extremely dishy older guy, James Ashby, a third-year law student. At first, I glimpsed him only from afar, usually surrounded by a circle of admirers. Then one day, I was waiting for the bus to uni, and a black-clad figure on a motor scooter pulled up in front of the bus stop. I gave a nervous start and jumped back out of the way. Then the helmet visor lifted, and I was relieved to hear an amused, vaguely familiar voice. "What's the matter? Did you think I was going to eat you? I was just going to offer you a lift." James, or Jim, as I soon learned to call him, turned out to be a left-wing radical who held forth with us first years about the exploitative nature of the patriarchy and the evils of the institution of marriage, shackling human beings to a form of slavery, which, in the women's case, he likened to legalized prostitution, except that prostitutes got paid more. He was certainly fluent in the art of persuasion, and actually sounded sympathetic to the feminist cause, female liberation, although he also claimed to want children of his own, so it was not clear exactly how he expected the unmarried mother to raise his offspring without some guarantee of financial support. I didn't feel sure enough of my own opinions on this subject to voice them without fear of ridicule, but I was fascinated by the concept of free love, whatever that really meant. My mother had assured me that I would know when Mr. Wright came along, but the idea that I would instinctively know whether there was any physical compatibility between us before we had even taken the physical side of the relationship for a spin around the block, so to speak, seemed to me an inherently flawed proposition. I was drawn to Jim like a bee to honey, I was going to say. But of course, I've got that entirely the wrong way around, as it's nectar that the bees collect, not honey. Tall and lanky, with his ready tongue, quick wit and nimble fingers, among his other accomplishments he played the guitar, to me he appeared the epitome of sophistication. He had the most enormous grey eyes, with the longest lashes imaginable, and a soft, sensuous mouth that always looked hungry, even voracious. He would lick those bee-stung lips. Perhaps I had the right metaphor, after all, and fixed me with those wolfish grey eyes, and all I wanted to do was melt into a puddle at his feet. Sweet, sensuous, and dangerous. Unfortunately for me, he also had a very long string of female devotees, including one particular girl I saw hanging around him in English class far too often. But being a staunch feminist, I realised it was a total betrayal of my principles to feel jealousy for another creature struggling under the patriarchy. So I went out of my way to treat her as a comrade in the fight for equality. At the time, we were studying the love sonnets of William Shakespeare and John Donne. Pretty steamy stuff for a 19-year-old virgin. I even started experimenting with composing poetry myself, scribbling down lines in the margin of my lecture notes, secured in their ring binder, de rigueur in those pre-PC, that is, pre-personal computer, days. In particular, I tried my hand at expressing my sense of frustration at the lack of interest that Jim was currently exhibiting towards me. I knew, of course, that resentment of my fellow women was a hangover of the patriarchal system we were all vehemently resolved to overthrow. Competition for male favour kept women in subjugation to men. They had to flatter the men and somehow capture their interest while avoiding the twin perils of being thought either a cock tease or an easy lay, reserving the ultimate prize, their virginity, for the marriage bed. Jim was particularly eloquent on this subject, and I wished above all to impress him with a demonstration of my grasp of principles above personalities, and in this way earn his favours. So wrong on so many levels. Then one day the opportunity came for me to demonstrate the strength of my solidarity with the other woman, when my rival for Jim's affections confessed that she'd been absent for the lecture on Elizabethan love poetry and needed to study up on the subject for the forthcoming examinations. Naturally enough, I jumped at the chance to offer her my notes to study, especially in front of Jim, and she thanked me gratefully. In my defence, it did occur to me that I was exhibiting exactly the sort of devious competitive behaviour I had already agreed was unworthy of the truly liberated woman. But I ask you, dear reader, or listener, as the case may be, what else was I to do? 2 weeks later, she silently handed me back the ring binder. I don't exactly know why we never exchanged another word in the course of our studies, but I have my suspicions. I will never know for sure if she even noticed the two lines scribbled in the margin of my notes, the lines whose existence, I swear, in all the hustle and bustle of exam preparation, I had entirely forgotten, but which are now ineradicably, embarrassingly, eternally engraved on my heart. The man I'd have as lover lies with other women I despise. That was A Moral Tale on the Perils of Poetry by Amanda York.
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2: 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My special thanks go to Neville Talbot, James Clayton, Kate Beeson, Amanda York and Ruth Ainscough. I look forward to chatting with you next week. That's 12:30 on Sunday afternoon on 100.9 FM. 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

And Hammer the Hammer there by the Go-Betweens, my opening song these days. Well, good afternoon to you. You're now listening to the Alphabet Show with me, Steve Hammers, from 1 till 3 this afternoon. As a odd special, John's away at the moment, but he'll be back again next week. I've picked a theme this week, which is dance, so hopefully quite vibrant. Get you up and moving about, or otherwise just sitting back and listening to the energetic vibes. Any requests? 0483 951 009. Time's now coming up to 1:05, taking a look at the weather. Current temperature 14.9, partly cloudy, winds at 11 kilometres, humidity at 81%. Around the regions, Denmark 16, Bremer Bay 18, Noanga up 15, Jerramunga up 16, and Mount Barker 15. So we're all sort of looking fairly similar, except Bremer Bay had a nice little increase, I suppose, there. Shower or two and cloudy all around. Over the next 3 days, tomorrow, Monday, will be a max of 17 and min of 11, cloudy, medium chance of showers. Tuesday, slight chance of a shower in the morning with a max of 17, min of 8, mostly sunny during the day, light winds. And Wednesday, mostly sunny, winds northerly, 15 to 25 kilometres an hour, a max of 20, so going up nicely, and a min of 8. As I say, John's away this week. He'll be back again next week, but the theme this afternoon will be dance. So if you've got any requests for any dance music you'd like to hear, you haven't heard for a while, please SMS us on 0483 951 009. Sit back and enjoy.

0: Trevor.
1: G'day.
0: Trev thinks he's a kitchen pro and doesn't bother with instructions.
1: Who needs instructions? I've got instincts.
0: Instincts, huh? Trev just cooked a chicken at 15 degrees for 10 minutes.
1: Why is it still clucking?
0: Cooking instructions and cooking temperatures matter. So, to avoid serving chicken tartare, it pays to look before you cook.
1: Fine, what does it say on the... Oh.
0: Remember, read the label and look before you cook.
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And Ziggy Marley there and the Melody Makers with Tomorrow People. And sent that out to Val, who loves her reggae, so that snuck into the old dance. Well, it's a mixture of both, isn't it? Prior to that was Corona, Rhythm of the Night, and first up was Bing Bong with Baby Shark. 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The theme this afternoon is dance, so any requests, 0483 951 009. What is the easiest way to burn 1,000 calories? Leave the pizza in the oven.

Turn round of those sheep, you mongrel. 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What the hell are you doing there?

0: G'day, Bob Hawke here. These tracks are really good. Better than the ones Holty left.
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0: Jesus Jones there with Real, Real, Real. Prior to that was Dua Lipa with Training Season. And first up was Jax Jones with You Don't Know Me. You're listening to Great Southern FM 100.9. And this is the Alphabet Show with me, Steve Hammers, from 1 till 3 this afternoon in place of John, who's back again next week. So we've taken the tempo up to dance music. If you've got any requests, 0483 951 009. Taking a quick look at the weather for the day, 16.3 currently at Tarwin Airport, mostly clear, winds at 13 kilometres and humidity at 72%. Reports have come in that Dire Straits' Mark Knopfler has left the band and he's been replaced by Chris Rea, but they've had to change the name of the band to Diarrhea. Did you hear about the claustrophobic astronaut? He just needed a little space.
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0: 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Y'all are crazy.
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Hey there, this is Russell Morris. It must be really difficult to make a career out of music these days. Way back in the 70s and 80s, you could actually go to a radio station, talk to the program manager and say, hey, what do you think? And because we got airplay, we became known, which has the snowball effect. Your record starts to move, and the record really is the spokesman for the band. For young bands these days, they're not getting any airplay, and therefore they're not making a living, and therefore the bands are breaking up before they even begin to start. 50% airplay for Australian product would be fantastic. It would be our culture. We're progressing. Let's try and get that airplay level up to 50%.

And had a way there with Who Do You Love? I feel like I'm back in a club in London. With all this good dance music, nice, it's good, well energetic. And prior to Had a Way was Alexis Jordan with Happiness, and first up was D-Light with Groove Is In The Heart. You're listening to Great Southern FM 100.9, and this is the Alphabet Show with me, Steve Hammers, from 1 till 3 this afternoon in place of John, who will be back next week. I would normally do 2 till 5 during the week on a Wednesday. And it's normally called the Alphabet Show. Sometimes I do a mix of letters, but just lately I've been running a few themes. So this dance one's a good one. So if you've got any requests, 0483 951 009. And any track you'd like to hear that is a dance track over any period of time. Got a request going out for D, and that'll be for Fatboy Slim, the Rockefeller Skank. And I've also put in a couple of tracks for me as the singing presenter with a song called Guilty by a band called Classic Nouveau originally. And the other cover is by a band originally Blancmange, and that's called Living on the Ceiling. So enjoy.

Here we are, deep in the bounds of music heaven. I'm David Attenborough, and keep listening to your planet, and also, of course, the music.

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0: time for a weather update. Right now in Albany, it's partly cloudy, with the wind coming from the southwest. It's 16 degrees, but feels more like 12 degrees.
1: Tomorrow is forecast to be possible shower,
0: with a maximum of 17 degrees, after an overnight minimum of 11. Stay tuned for more updates.

0: That's Calvin Harris there with Outside. Prior to Calvin was Jamiroquai with Little L, and first up was Dawn of the Dead with Does It Offend You? You're listening to Great Southern FM 100.9, and this is the Alphabet Show with me, Steve Hammers, from 1 till 3 this afternoon, in place of John, who will be back again next week. Today's theme is dance, so if you've got any requests, you'd like to hear a dance song, a good energetic dance song, which they've all been so far, 0483 951 009. I've got a request going out for Sam in McHale, and she would like to hear Milli Vanilli with I'm Gonna Miss You, and that's coming up shortly. I've actually put a couple of tracks in there off John's playlist with him being away, just in case he feels sort of left out today with whatever he's up to. So one will be Amy Winehouse with Half Time, and Bruce Springsteen with Secret Garden. So not dance songs, but that might just lower the tempo for a few minutes for you to sit there and relax and regain your activity again. So they're going in there. I'll just read out a community service announcement as well. The Teddy Den. Looking for something fun to keep the children entertained during these school holidays, the Teddy Den is holding a free colouring competition throughout July. Children aged between 5 and 12 can collect a colouring in sheet from the Teddy Den between the hours of 10 a.m. and 4 p.m, Wednesday to Sundays. There are great prizes for two age groups, 5 to 8 years and 8 to 12 years, with each winner able to choose any teddy or item for sale in the shop. Sounds great. While you're in the shop, be sure to check out the festive Christmas in July window display. Entries close the 30th of July, so call into the Teddy Den opposite the Penny Post building in Stirling Terrace and join in the fun and play with the teddies. Right, moving on with the music. As I say, any requests for dance songs, dance tracks, 0483 951 009. And just quickly moving over to the computer that's playing up, in case you think I'm running away from the microphone, I think I can read it from here. Did you hear about the guy who stole a calendar? He got 12 months. They say his days are numbered. I used to be addicted to soap, but now I'm clean.
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0: And that was Millie Vanilli, tongue twister that one, I'm Gonna Miss You, and that went out to Sam, who requested that earlier. Got a request going out to Lynn, who's just messaged in and having fun over in Bunbury with exactly the same weather that's going on here. And her request, or her dance track that'll be going out to, will be by Calvin Harris and Dua Lipa with One Kiss. So I hope you enjoy that, Lynn. Now, Lynn sent in a few computer jokes. There's only four of them, so I'll read them quickly. Why did the computer catch a cold? It left its windows open. Why was the computer late? It had a hard drive. How do trees get on computers? They just log in. Why couldn't the computer take its hat off? It had caps lock on. Hope you're enjoying the music. The Alphabet Show, where the music does the talking. It's all for you, so any requests, 0483 951 009. And the theme this afternoon is dance music, so any dance tracks you want to hear, please SMS us on that number. Time's just gone 2:30. Current temperature in Albany at the airport, 16.1, partly cloudy, winds at 24 kilometres, humidity at 70%. Around the region, Denmark, we're looking at a max of 17, Bremer Bay 18, Noanga up 16, Jerramung up 16, and Mount Barker at 15. Enjoy.
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0: And Rihanna there with Disturbia. Prior to Rihanna was Snow with Informer, and first up was Sneaky Sound System with UFO. 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We've had a dance theme running today, so if you've got any last requests as the show finishes at 3 o'clock, and it's just gone 3:15, SMS is 0483 951 009 for dance tracks. Got a request going out to Saventina, listening in town, and that will be for Gloria Estefan. Dream He Loves You Not. Because Gloria Estefan might just drift out, actually, before the show ends. And also, let's see, on the joke pad, what's the best part about living in Switzerland? I'm not sure, but the flag is a big plus. And now the computer's gone off, so you were going to get another joke, but we'll do that afterwards. Remember, the only person you can change is yourself. Hope you've enjoyed the music this afternoon. The dance has been a real energetic theme. We've probably got a few songs to go before the end of the show, and as I say, any requests, just SMS us on that number. And just to end, I'll read another community service announcement. The Narracup Sports and Community Group. Think you've got what it takes to be Narracup's ultimate bogan? Then the Narracup Sports and Community Group is just the event for you. 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Sounds like a good laugh. Participants must be aged 16 years or over. Bookings are essential. 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I know Alison. Hi, Alison. Funds raised will support the Narracup Town Place Plan projects, helping improve the local community. So get along to that if you can. That sounds like a top little night. Moving on with the music. And Lynn's request is coming up next, actually, after the promo. So Calvin Harris, Dua Lipa. Get it right in a minute. With One Kiss. Here you go.
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0: That was PNAU with Tu Corazon, which means your heart. Hope you enjoyed that one. That's energetic as well. So it's coming to the end of the Alphabet Show this afternoon, where the dance music has been the theme. It's now 3 minutes to 3 o'clock. Heather will be taking over shortly with the classic show, so stay tuned for a different style of music again. So you'll be going from your energetic music to your nice classic music. So you've got a good spectrum that's been occurring. Yep, no more requests now. I've got probably a one little joke we'll throw in. I was in the hospital the other day and a nurse told me, sorry for the wait. I replied, it's all right, I'm patient. Now, I hope you've enjoyed the show this afternoon. So it's just about a good afternoon for me and a good afternoon from him. Keep an eye on Facebook for updates of shows and presenters and all that, so you can find out what's going on, what's on. And also, we didn't get many of the animals in today. We might get a couple of animals in applauding the music just before the end of the show. And thanks for listening again. And this has been the Alphabet Show, which will be on again in my normal slot, because John's away at the moment. John does the 1 to 3 as a rule, but he's away. The show for me is on a Wednesday, the Alphabet Show, and that runs from 2 to 5. So you can tune in then. That'll be excellent. But until then, it's Steve Hammers signing off, and enjoy the rest of your afternoon.
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Well, there's definitely a change in the tempo of our music this afternoon. Thanks, Steve, for your program. It was fabulous to listen to your selection of music and always got a great deal of knowledge and can put a lot of fun into Steve Hammer's program. My name is Heather and I'm with you for the next 2 hours with the classic program. It's that time on the weekend on a Sunday from 3 to 5 where you unwind and give some time to yourself. So the first piece was Grieg's Piergont from the Sylvian Songs, and that second little piece of music that you were listening to is the beautiful Dreamcatcher by the group Secret Gardens. All right, let's continue with the music, and now we're going to hear the overture from Offenbach's Orpheus and the Underworld.

A perfect piece of classical music, Pavane by Ferret, and played so beautifully by the National Philharmonic Orchestra. 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And on Sunday afternoons, it's your time to relax and unwind. Although there is a lot of things happening in Albany this weekend, and I hope that you've had an opportunity to be a part of our fabulous folk and shanty festival. There's been so much music happening all over Albany, and it's so much fun. And of course, they had the big tug of war down outside the boat shed this morning. And I do understand that our very own Albany shantyman won that tug of war. Okay, let's keep with the music. And here's a very famous piece by Vivaldi. In Vivaldi, of course, 1600, 1700, and he wrote The Four Seasons. And we're going to hear The Four Seasons, summer, autumn, winter, and spring. And we're going to hear Winter, played by the English Chamber Orchestra.

Music can be so much fun, and with classical music, there can be such a variation. Just in the previous piece, we were back in 1600, early 1700 with Vivaldi and his Four Seasons. And then we moved into the 1920s with a beautiful sound of George Gershwin, with that bit of blues, that bit of jazz. And of course, that piece was quite well known as The American in Paris. And we had the Leipzig Orchestra playing, but they also was the theme for a movie that was filmed right back then. It's the classic program on Sunday afternoon from 3 to 5, and I'm always amazed how quickly time passes when we're just enjoying and listening to some beautiful music. Now we're going to go to the 1860s, and it's called Last Spring, and it's the piece of music is written by Edward Grieg and played by the RCA Symphony Orchestra.

And there we were listening to the Mexican Philharmonic Orchestra, and that was a piece of music written in 1872 by George Bizet. It's incidental music to accompany a play, and the play was called The Girl from Arles. And Arles, of course, is a town which is in the south of France on the River Rhone. And the storyline is not unfamiliar, and the music is not unfamiliar to the famous Bizet's Carmen, because it's about a love story, and unfortunately the fella doesn't get the girl that he wants. So that's classical music. It's shared and it's beautiful. So let's now hear a little bit of Rivera by Debussy to take us up to 4 o'clock.

You're listening to the Classic Program on Sunday afternoons from 3 to 5. My name is Heather, and I hope you're enjoying my selection of classical music. Well, as I look out the window, the clouds are still there, a little bit of greyness in the sky, and the temperature currently is around, well, where I am at the moment, it is currently 16 degrees and feels like 11. Partly cloudy, conditions expected around 5 p.m. Wind gusts up to 33 kilometres are making the temperature feel a lot cooler. So whatever you're up to on your Sunday afternoon, I hope you're enjoying yourself, relaxing, unwinding for yet another busy week ahead of us. And my goodness, don't they go quickly. Well, staying with the classics, here's a famous Mozart piece, Symphony No. 40. And we're going to hear the first movement played by the Netherlands Philharmonic Orchestra.

And they were listening to the first movement of Mozart's Symphony No. 40. And although I bring you the classic program on Sundays from 3 to 5, and classic music, of course, is my favourite, but I do love other genres of music. Jazz is another favourite of mine, and I have had such a fun time this weekend moving from venue to venue, listening to the fabulous folk and shanty festival that we've had here in Albany. I started on Friday evening and all day yesterday, and even before I came into the studio, I was one of the venues listening to some fabulous music. And when I finish, I've got some marked areas to go off and check out the fabulous music. And of course, the theme has been in a lot of the folk and shanty music is Irish. So I thought I'd share with you a little bit of a fun Irish CD that I've got. And it's the Dubliners. And the Dubliners are playing Sheehan's Wheel, or it's called Jenny's Wedding.

Well, there's an old classic that's by Foster, Swanee River, the All Folks of Home. Always love to include a vocal in the classic program. And the one I've chosen this afternoon is the fabulous voice of Andre Bocelli. And he's going to be singing for you, Someone I Like.

Well, there's an oldie, an old tradition, the Sunset Strings playing Swing Low, Sweet Chariots. Classic program coming up to 26 minutes past 4 o'clock. Now we're going to listen to a little bit of Ralph Vaughan Williams, and he wrote some beautiful pieces of music. We're going to hear a movement from Fantasy on a Theme by Thomas Tallis, and here playing for us the Queensland Symphony Orchestra.

And if you're a classical lover, you will very much put that in your favourites. That was Beethoven's Symphony No. 6, the Pastoral Suite, and that was the first movement played by the Royal Philharmonic Orchestra, often put on the list of requests with classical music. Beethoven is very, very popular, and so much of his music is loved. You're listening to the Classic Program from 3 to 5 on Sundays. And yes, we're coming to the end of another Classic Program. My name is Heather. I hope you've enjoyed my selection of classical music to unwind you, relax you, and just enjoy whatever you're up to on your Sunday afternoons. We don't have Flossie in this afternoon at 5, because Flossie, with her amazing history of folk music, her foundation of folk music, which is normally at 5 o'clock, Flossie has been out and about and very involved in the Folk and Shanty Festival. In fact, she was singing yesterday and again today, but Flossie will be back on air again next Sunday. And John, with the Dutch program at 7, from 7 till 9, is with family this evening. So we'll switch over to Play It Live at 5 o'clock. But stay tuned, because there's still a lot of terrific selected music and details that keep you informed about our lovely sponsors and our weather and what's happening in and around town. I'll be back with you again for another whole selection of classical music next Sunday. So have a great week and take care.

Let's take a quick look at the weather. Right now in Albany, it's partly cloudy, with the wind coming from the west. It's 14 degrees, but feels more like 12 degrees. Tomorrow is forecast to be possible shower, with a maximum of 17 degrees after an overnight minimum of 11. I'll have another update later.

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1: It's a book of 83 stories, poems, histories, memoirs and thought pieces by 61 local authors about Albert Kinjari, past, present and future.
0: Voices of the South is edited by Roger Guinnery, presenter of our very own 100.9 Arts Magazine. He will launch Voices of the South in the Town Hall on Thursday, August 13th.
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I think this time we have a traditional song. So, I've got it right. It's called Bruton Town. In Bruton Town, there lived a farmer. He had two sons and a daughter. And the daughter falls in love with a servant in the house. And the brothers get together and they sort of don't dig it very much. 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And I think that's about the end of the story.

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Albany and Regional Volunteer Service provides free hot breakfast with tea and coffee for those doing it a bit tough. 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

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The music that moves us. Close your eyes and let the melodies take you on a journey. 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Picture the songs that have become the soundtrack of your life. 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

0: Here's the latest weather. Right now in Albany, it's cloudy, with the wind coming from the west-northwest. It's 14 degrees, but feels more like 12 degrees.
1: Tomorrow is forecast to be possible shower,
0: with a maximum of 17 degrees, after an overnight minimum of 11. I'll have more later.

to Molly McDonald. Neon lady, beauty's that which obeys.

Willie Thompson. And give a medal to replace the son of Mrs. Annie Johnson.

Mitchell House is a vibrant art centre in Mount Barker. 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

0: Kevin? Kevin, are you awake yet? It's almost noon. I'm so worried about him. He seems to be doing this a lot lately, staying out late, sleeping nearly the whole day through, then starting the whole cycle again. He seems to drink a lot, and I think he's been in a couple of fights. My husband says he'll grow out of it, but it's hard to see my boy doing this.
1: It's true that most young people will experiment with alcohol, but drinking at high levels can be extremely dangerous. There's no reason why you can't talk to your child about ways to minimise the risks associated with drinking and about the very real dangers of binge drinking. Because risk-taking, violence, unplanned and unwanted sex, and drink driving are far too common among young people who've been drinking. And one big night and one bad decision could change their life forever or even end it.

So I've been living in this month of Sundays, and I don't know when this month may be through. So will you tell me that you'll wait for as long as it may take? And I swear, darling, I'll show you a blue moon. Oh, my darling,

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At the Albany Public Library, situated on York Street, you will find friendly and welcome access to a world of information and entertainment to enrich your life. 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

now for a quick weather update. Right now in Albany, it's partly cloudy, with the wind coming from the west-northwest. It's 12 degrees, but feels more like 10 degrees. Tomorrow is forecast to be possible shower, with a maximum of 17 degrees after an overnight minimum of 11. I'll have more later.

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If you'd love a little company and some great music in the middle of your week, I'd love you to join me for Noon Tunes with Lynn every Wednesday from 12 till 2 on 100.9 Great Southern FM. 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

0: now for a quick weather update. Right now in Albany, it's cloudy, with the wind coming from the west-northwest. It's 11 degrees, but feels more like 9 degrees.
1: Tomorrow is forecast to be possible shower,
0: with a maximum of 17 degrees after an overnight minimum of 11. And that's the latest.

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Sometimes I can't sleep at night. Sometimes I lay awake staring at the ceiling. It happens to all of us. But you don't have to be alone by yourself. You can be alone with me. Clyde, if it's dark o'clock and you're counting sheep and it's just not helping, let me put you to sleep. Not like that. I mean, overnights on Great Southern FM, I play the music from your youth. Unless you're over 80, in which case I'll play the music from your middle age. Anyway, don't stare at the ceiling thinking about which shade of beige it is. 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When the nighttime comes, I don't get tired. I get into the groove.

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Good morning, this is Murray Schmag on RTRFM 92.1. Jim here solo today. Tony is celebrating NAIDOC somewhere. Jody's busy doing other stuff too. So they're all on assignments, leaving me to be solo, which I don't mind sometimes. I don't mind managing the studio all by myself. And guests today include, I've got some surprises for you today. Surprises today. A little later, talking to Nyinkana people, Victor and Jason Hunter. As you know, this program goes all around the state to Great Southern FM in Albany on Minang Country. Goes to Wajak Radio, Noongar Radio, and up there, way up there, Nyinkana Radio. Sorry, that's Lulgadi Radio on Nyinkana Country up in Derby. So we spread ourselves around like Vegemite, eh? And my guests have arrived. But look, it's NAIDOC week. Happy NAIDOC to all our listeners out there. If you have any thoughts on the show, or if you're getting out there amongst all the black stuff, NAIDOC, 0405921921 is our text number, 0405921921. Hey, listen, I haven't heard from our listeners for a while, so about time you wished me happy NAIDOC. 0405921921. Look, we've survived 50 years of NAIDOC. We're celebrating or commemorating. You know, the first NAIDOC all those 50 years ago was all around mourning, and our people were suffering at the hands of the dominant culture. We've come 50 years, and now we're celebrating our resilience. We're celebrating our strength. We're celebrating all things good about being Aboriginal, being First Nation, being Noongar, Yamaji, Wongai, Minang, wherever you come from. Celebrate NAIDOC with me today. So keep tuned in to 92.1 and listen to what we're going to play today. But to kick it off is No Fixed Address, and we've survived the white man's world. Here we go.

0: No fixed address. We have survived the white man's world. How's that? Yeah, celebrating 50 years of resilience and celebrating being deadly. And, you know, was at the recent Deadly Awards of NAIDOC, and this amazing young lady was awarded the junior title, the junior award, and she's in the studio now with her mum. Now, her mum said she's not going to talk on radio, but Elisa is. Good morning, Elisa.
1: Hi.
0: Get closer to the microphone, don't be shy. You've sung song before, so you can't be afraid of the microphone. So, good morning, how are you?
1: I'm good, how are you?
0: So, tell our listeners who you are, where you're from, who's your mob?
1: I'm Eliza Nicholson. I'm from Perth, and I'm Cooper Mob from Perth to Mullawa.
0: Perth to Mullawa.
1: Yeah.
0: So that means you're Yamaji.
1: Yeah.
0: And you're Noongar too?
1: Yeah.
0: Okay. Elisa Cooper, look, what a pleasure to have you on the show. Look, you won the Junior Award recently for your song that we're going to play. But tell me, how did you feel about winning an award?
1: I don't know. Well, first at the Wham Awards, when I won the Youth Award and then the second runner-up or something like that.
0: Right.
1: I was up against Phil Wally Stack. And then so when I saw everyone, like the top five, I just saw Phil Wally Stack and I was like, no, I'm done. I'm done. This is where I go home.
0: Yeah, we'll have to play one of his songs too. Okay.
1: Yeah. What one was he up for? Law of the Land. Okay. Law of the Land by Phil Wally Stack. It's quite good. And he had performed it at the start and I was like, no. No.
0: Oh,
1: no, I have no chance.
0: You young like,
1: upstart. That's great. And then they go, the winner of the Youth Award is Walk With The Elders by Eliza Nicholson. And I'm like, oh, that's me!
0: So you were stunned at the whammy?
1: Yeah, so, I was just, oh my gosh.
0: So the NAIDOC award didn't surprise you then?
1: Oh no, it did. Because then I won the runner-up award, and then I was like, oh my god, that's great, because I got like second overall. And then the NAIDOC awards, they like read out the descriptions of like the person, so they were talking about the other lady. I was like, oh, she's gorgeous. She must be like amazing. Like, oh, she sounds amazing. Everything that she does, because she sounded like so successful the way they were talking about her. And I was like, nah, that's her. It's all her. And then they said my name, and I was like, oh, like that's how I've been for every single award. I'm just like, oh wait, that's my name.
0: There you go.
1: And then I go up.
0: Elise, tell me more about yourself. Where do you live now and where do you go to school and what sort of brought you, what encouraged you to get into music?
1: I live in Byford, Armidale area.
0: Byford? Yeah. You came all the way this morning? Oh,
1: yeah.
0: Thank you so much for coming all that way.
1: Oh, we do it all the time. We live like 45 minutes, half an hour away from everything. And so I was like, oh, you guys got to be here in the morning. And we're like, oh, yep, get up at 8, get ready, leave by 9.
0: And you got on the train?
1: Nah, we drive.
0: Oh.
1: Yeah.
0: So, you've lived in Byford for a while, went to school there, or where'd you go to school?
1: Well, I've been in Byford for around, like, six years, I think.
0: Mm-hmm.
1: And so I went to Marygrove for primary school, but now I go to Byford Secondary College.
0: And you're on holidays now?
1: Yeah, we're on 2 weeks.
0: Lucky
1: holidays.
0: To get you when you're on holidays, otherwise you wouldn't have looked at me. You'd look me sideways now. I don't want to go with that man in the radio show.
1: No.
0: Okay, so you told me about Byford, which is, you know, in between Perth and Bunbury, somewhere. It's a quiet little town, eh? Lovely little spot.
1: It's getting quite loud, actually, because we've got the new train line, so people are like coming down from everywhere.
0: Right.
1: And so there's so much people just walking around. It's like, oh, my God, I don't know where you come from, but hello.
0: Right. Now, we're going to go to a song shortly, and a song I'm going to introduce you to, but what made you start singing? What was your interest in music?
1: Well, ever since I was little, I was always dancing. Like, from 3 to about 9, maybe, I was dancing at EDC, Elite Dance Company.
0: Right.
1: I was dancing for years. And then I started doing, like, cultural dance. So I've done dancing, like, my whole life. And then acting I've done. I've been like a background character in a TV show. I've been on Mystery Road. Yeah. So I've met Mark Cole Smith. Oh, he's a lovely person. You watch the TV show and you're like, oh, he's tough as guts. And then you see him like a day, he's like, do you want an ice cream? Yes.
0: And I watched him the other night on NITV. Did you see it? What was this? What's the program called? Who's your mob? Where do you come from? That sort of stuff.
1: Mm.
0: And it took him to Germany even.
1: Oh.
0: You'll have to watch it. What is that show where you're finding your family? I've forgotten the title, but he was on it and it showed his background. So, wow, and Mystery Road. So this show you've got to look at.
1: Mm.
0: So you're going to be famous then, if not famous already. Famous as far as NAIDOC goes. God, I'm embarrassing this girl now. Mum's cringing over there too on the side. He's not going to say a word. Hey, Sam, you're right there. Look, let me introduce you to this song, and then we'll find your song on the system. I'm sure we've got it because we've played it before.
1: Yeah.
0: But I've talked about Jimmy Little. Now, he's probably a master of Indigenous music. He was a real famous person and some lovely music. And I was so thrilled when he coupled and shared this music with Kylie. So have a listen to Jimmy Little and Kylie Minogue. This is Buried Me Deep in Love. Thank you.

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1: 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And yes, my guest today is Alyssa. I hope I got that right.
2: Alyssa
1: Cooper. She's my guest today. She's a current NAIDOC Junior Awardee of NAIDOC and the 50th anniversary. And no, she doesn't look 50, but you know, not yet. Quite young.
2: 15.
1: Yeah. So if you've just tuned in, a wonderful young person here with her mum. Her mum doesn't want to talk. She's apparently making out she's really shy, but that's
2: no,
1: okay.
2: You're on, bub.
1: Yeah. So okay. We're going to play your song that is your first.
2: It's the first song that I've written. Right. So the song that I've sung on before, it's a song called No Shame.
1: Right.
2: And so Aunty Charlie Caruso, she wrote it.
1: Right.
2: And like had no one to sing it.
1: Okay.
2: To release it. So me and my sisters, Mackenzie and Cody, you've met them as well. We sang on the track, and now we sing it at like every performance, so that's on like Spotify too, so we sang on that. But my song, I've actually like wrote in the lyrics, did the beat, like I did that.
1: Wow. Okay, we're gonna get you to introduce that song shortly, but No Shame, is that on system too? I wonder if it's on our system. We'll have a look at that, because we're going to keep talking. So what was the highlight for this production that you've made? You say you've written it and done the background music, or how do you explain that, the music? What was your involvement in the music?
2: So one of the songs that we perform in Rhythm Tide, Rhythm Tide is the singing group that I sing with. It has Bella Ray, Maisie Mulvaney and Iconics. Yep. And so we all sing together, and that's Rhythm Tide. And there's a song by Stan Walker. He's amazing, but he's a Māori artist.
1: Okay.
2: And there's a song by him called I Am, and originally it's in Māori, but we had Kobe Arthur Morrison translate it into Noongar, and now we sing it in Noongar.
1: Right.
2: So I had a look into Stan Walker, because I didn't necessarily know he existed. Like, right. I'm sorry about that, but... and then I found out about him, and I was like, oh my God, he's great. Like, oh my gosh.
1: Yes.
2: So, yeah, I had a look into him, and I've listened to his songs, and we were writing a song at the time, but I didn't know what I wanted to do.
1: Mm.
2: So, I listened to his songs, and he has a song called Moake Tonu.
1: Right.
2: It's great song, very... what's the word? Like, cinematic.
1: Right,
2: it's like
1: we're not
2: my
1: playing,
2: song.
1: We're not playing his music, though. We're not playing Maori music in this on this program. This is Blackwater music. This is First Nation music. But then I do play other music. So describe what we're about to hear. And, you know, there's an intro there with Didge playing, I think.
2: Mm-hmm, mm-hmm.
1: And there's a film clip, too, that you made that you dragged me along to up at Noble Hall. We won't talk about dragging me up. What's the song about?
2: It's about keeping the importance, the knowledge, the experience that elders have. So it's saying I've got the oldest culture living inside me, and we should keep it alive. And elders they've got knowledge, they've got experiences, and so they pass that along, not only to my generation, but they share it with each other, they share it with my generation, share it with my parents' generation, younger than me. So all generations have this shared knowledge of what elders know and have been through, and we should just keep it alive.
1: Introduce your song to the listeners here on RTR FM.
2: I'm Melissa Nicholson, this is Walk With The Elders.
3: Pretty young and encouraging. Cora, Cora. Yeah, we're Kaliako.
4: Aliwa!
3: Nalak waranga, nalak mira, nalak karejumbuya.

0: Lisa back announce that song. What's it all about?
1: just the elders and the importance they have.
0: Right. Right, lovely. And, well, people, if you get a chance, it's on Spotify.
1: Yeah. And Daddy music clip on YouTube.
0: On YouTube too. Yeah. So there you go. You can Daddy. Explain that again.
1: Daddy music video on YouTube.
0: It's on YouTube. Okay, you had to introduce next song too, but you had a nice surprise yesterday. I was there in the room when you met someone. Who was that?
1: My nan, Annie. She's one of the elders in my family, and we don't see her a lot because she lives in Esperance. And what's that? Like, how far away is Esperance?
0: A long way. A long way.
1: Too long. but she's very important in Esperance. And so she's like the elder of Esperance. It's like, she's really important. It's really cool. Yokai had a karaoke yesterday. And we're like, oh yeah, we'll go. It's going to be fun. You got Killer over here with all the songs. Didn't know you could sing.
0: Oh, there you go. Well, yeah, I got the short straw.
1: And so we met her. And for a while, I didn't know my totem, so I asked her if she knew my totem, and she said, oh, well, I don't know your totem. I don't know Nan Bella's side, because Nan Bella's her sister. And so she said, I can give you a totem. I said, yeah, okay. So she was holding my hand, and she was like, can you feel something? Can you just feel something around you going up your arm into your stomach? Can you just feel something?
0: Yes.
1: And I was like, yeah. And she was like, yeah, that's... it's your totem, you can feel it. I was like, yeah, okay. And then she's like, I feel like you're very I feel something. And I was like, yeah. She's like, do you like the water? I'm like, yeah, I do love the water. Like, when we're at the beach, you can't get me out. She was like, yeah. Oh, you just love the water. I was like, yeah, when my mum was pregnant with me, she loved the water as well. And my mum doesn't necessarily like me, like going to the beach.
0: Yeah.
1: But she loved being in the water when she was pregnant with me. She was like, yeah. So the totem, your totem is now the dolphin.
0: Oh, no, really?
1: Yeah. And she's like, he's inside you now. Like, you got to take care of him. Like, I'm giving you the dolphin because you're very smart. You're very beautiful. You're very successful. And, like, you're just... so she reckons she just sees the dolphin in me.
0: Wow, I got all goosebumps because I reckon I was a dolphin in another life, you know, a previous life. Because every time I visit the water, went to Monkey Maya once and the keeper said, no, you won't be able to talk to the dolphins. And it was way past their feeding time. I went and slapped the water. And the dolphins come up. Can you believe it? So there's a synergy between you and my girl. Too lovely. Now I want you to introduce the next song that was with the band.
1: The next song. The next song is No Shame.
0: And now why is No Shame important for us? What's the relevance of No Shame?
1: So No Shame, it's just kind of saying have no shame in your culture.
0: Mm.
1: Just, I've no shame.
0: Yeah, well, there's all sorts of reasons for that, but we won't go into that now. That's another interview coming up. What does no shame mean? Because our people are, and that's because of not so much shyness, but it's also being put down. It's about being less empowered, not being powered enough to say no, and you got to say yes. You know, so that's been an issue for our community because our children were stolen because we couldn't say no. We need to unpack that.
1: We do.
0: Okay. So this is the song that you're singing in as well?
1: Yeah. Me and my sisters.
0: Tell my listeners again what it's called.
1: Me and my sisters singing on a song called No Shame.
0: There you go.

0: Alice Cooper and her little sisters singing that song, No Shame. Obviously important because so many of our people feel that shame. It's about being put down all your lives and not having, being strong enough to say no, which we can talk about some more later. But so having the strength and, yeah, it was great to have Alisa Cooper in the show and talking about her music. And I've got an old fellow on the phone, Victor and his son Jason. Hello, Victor.
1: How you going?
0: Good morning. Happy NAIDOC week.
1: Oh, that's right. It is too.
0: And Jason,
1: I'm going to Brisbane. I'm going to Brisbane tomorrow.
0: Oh, okay.
1: Big show on Sunday.
0: Oh, too good. And Jason Hunter is on the line too.
2: Yes, I'm here. Thank you. Thank you, Jim.
0: Good to have you on the show again, Jason. You've been on the show a number of times. And old boy Victor, you've been on the show a number of times too. But hey, explain to our listeners who's your mob and where you're from.
1: We're Nyigina people and we're from the Derby, Fitzroy, Nookanbar area. And all along the Fitzroy River, or the Murrawarra, what they call it. And where everybody's at present trying to save it from getting fracking and all that around the place.
0: Right. So it's good to have you back on the show. And, of course, Jason's been on the show. Jason, you should give a good call out to all the mob listening on Lulgerty Radio. Who's the mob listening, you reckon?
2: That's right. Well, yes, you're coming out of Derby there and the old St. Joseph's old Aboriginal hostel site that we're going to try and get off the Catholic Church. They said they're going to give it to us, but they've never given away land before, so they don't know how to do it. But we want to start a net zero Indigenous precinct on that land, the 20 acres that radio station's on. So a voice coming out of there like yours would be great.
0: Well, they grab our show, so it's that's what I'm saying. Can you give a shout out to your listeners up in Nyinkana country?
2: Everyone listening. We're down in the cold country, so we're looking forward to going home. So we're a bit jealous of them all up there at the moment. But big shout out to everyone listening. That's for sure.
0: Victor, do you want to say hello to anyone in back home?
1: Well, we've got some really interesting development.
0: Right.
1: What we've also got, not just for Indigenous people, but for non-Indigenous people as well, we've got a 35, 40 block subdivision that's already been zoned for development, and we've got the approval from the Shire Council to go ahead and develop it. And we're looking at with our architects and engineers and registered builders, we're looking at developing that block and providing opportunities for people to build their own homes.
0: Oh, wow.
1: Under supervision of our builders.
0: Yep.
1: And because it's a freehold block and there's about 35, 40 blocks in the subdivision, we're in the process now. I've met with the Shire Building Surveyor, and so we're in the process of getting things started on that regard.
0: Wow, that sounds so exciting. And the locals will participate with vocational training and getting accredited through your buildings, et cetera, et cetera. And it sounds like a job for a plumber as well, getting people accredited to be plumbers. Eh? What do you reckon, Jason?
2: For sure. We'll teach them how to clean drains and install water units, that's for sure.
0: Tell me, what's the population of our Alp community in Derby then for you to cater and look at such an inspiring project? Is it more about housing or is it community centre or cultural centre?
1: About 3,500 to 4,000 people in the town, but we've got surrounding communities as well. But what we currently have got is an organisation called Prefab Australia. Mm. Currently have a competition running for final year architectural students to design a house for an Indigenous family, and that's, I'm hoping that'll go onto a block in Barnett Way in Derby. And so the students are in competition to design the house, and then when the house is to be built, that's where I'm looking at it being built in Derby, and it'll probably be a display home, and we're looking at also starting up a community housing cooperative.
0: Wow, okay.
1: Not just for Indigenous people, but for non-Indigenous people as well.
0: Right, right. The I thought you should know too, the Rodney Ogilvie works in built environment at Curtin University. I should put you in touch. You know Rodney?
1: Yeah, yeah. Well, I've been in contact with him.
0: Good.
1: And we've got Professor Peter Newman from Curtin working with us as well.
0: Right, right. Good, good. Oh, well, there's some amazing contacts for you in the built environment space. Can I just go back again? So who's the mob living around Derby? You've got Ninkana, but there's different language groups that you're catering for. Tell our audience, not only up in Lalgadie, but because, you know, there's people in Albany listening to you and Metro Bay. So tell us the different language groups that comprise the community around Derby, please.
1: Well, if we just go back to the 50s, when they set up an Aboriginal hostel for the Catholic Church and also a hostel for the Methodist Presbyterian people, because Derby was the only place hostel for the Catholic Church and also a hostel for the Methodist Presbyterian people, because Derby was the only place, only town that had a high school back in the mid-50s.
0: Right.
1: So they brought Aboriginal students from all over the place, Wyndham, Halls Creek, Fitzroy Crossing, and stations and that, Tullumbaroo, and Oombulgurry, and Balgo. And they came and lived at the hostel. So those people you're talking from, the Gogaja, Kitcha, Wanambula, Narangin, Warrawa, all of these people from all the different places came to Derby, and hopefully we can get back to them being Derby people, because I'm not happy with the fact that we're saying that, you know, this is Ninkana country or it's Warrawa country.
0: Gotcha, gotcha.
1: If you're born and brought up in Derby, you're a Derby person, and that's what we're endeavouring to cater to, Derby people.
0: Right. Good.
1: So
0: I mean,
1: that a big hotspot of different tribes, you know.
0: Yeah, because of removal, you know, displacement that happened, and it happened everywhere, I guess. Derby's not unique in that regard then. So it's good to know about that, and I think our listeners need to know and perhaps appreciate more the extent of removal in our country to get people closer to services, or, dare I say, take the children away from their parents. It's a breed out the colour policy. So, look, I've got Victor and son Jason Hunter on the program today at Mortgage Mag on 92.1, and so it's good to have them back. We're going to go to a song, because I want you to stay on the line, and a song that you may recall, but it also talks about the issues that we're dealing with. Here's some land rights.

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1: That's right, Jeff. 2 hosts, 10 incredible stories you've probably never heard before.
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2: 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Welcome back, Jason and Victor. How are you two?
3: Hello. I'm good. Yeah, I'm great. Yep. Thank you.
2: And Victor, you didn't realise it was NAIDOC week, so happy NAIDOC week now that you've recognised that. Jason, you must have been busy too this week, eh?
3: Yeah, because I'm working at the University of Notre Dame as team leader for Indigenous support. So, yeah, we've had a lot going on. We definitely know that it's NAIDOC week.
2: So big shout-out to you too. Big shout-out to our listeners up there in Lulgity, because these two gentlemen, Victor and Jason, hail all the way from Derby and surrounds, and now we're hearing a little bit more about the different groups that participate or live in and

0: around Derby. So there's obviously issues around, well, I won't say land rights, but that was land rights or stand up. No, I call it stand up. It's actually land rights. The band was Sunrise. So welcome back. What else is happening in and around Derby? You talked, Victor, about a garden project. Tell us more about that.
1: Well, the Mona Gallery in Hobart, people from there have approached me and talked about a partnership between Derby and Hobart schools with a community school garden. And we've had people up in Derby talking to the students and the teachers, and now we're raising money from private benefactors, and we've raised about $60,000 so far to pay
0: wow.
1: for infrastructure and all that to go into the school gardens.
0: Wow, and, congratulations. That's amazing.
1: Yeah, and so what's happening is that we're looking at students and teachers from Derby and Hobart exchanging between the two places. And as well as that, we've also got the North Shore School, the Indigenous Department of in the North Shore School in Sydney. They're in discussions with our Leon Foundation business partner about also partnering up with the Derby High School. So that's in train at the moment, and hopefully there'll be an exchange of teachers and students between those two places.
0: So, wow, that's huge. That's such a big project. There's so much potential for cross-cultural, if you like, learning from each other. So these are basically white schools in Tasmania and North Shore Sydney?
1: Oh, yeah, there are some Aboriginal children going to there.
0: Right.
1: But the big surprise I got when I was working in Hobart was the Aboriginal telling me that they got the islands and they go for those, put their hand down the holes to get those birds.
0: Mutton birds. Whoa.
1: Yeah, I mean, I wouldn't be doing that, but...
0: That's cultural.
1: I had an invite to go there, but I think I'll pass up on that.
0: So we'll come back to you, Victor. Jason, what's exciting things happening for you? I mean, you've just been recruited to Notre Dame and you're doing some great stuff there. I had the opportunity to come and watch a documentary, which was quite sad. But what else are you doing down there, particularly for NAIDOC, or more importantly, what you're doing generally?
2: Yeah, well, yeah, we've got a lot of students coming down from the remote areas from up in the Kimberley, and they're to follow the Dream Foundation, which is in a lot of schools around Perth, and it's through the broader sort of country areas of WA. So we're just trying to do outreach for the kids that are currently in high school, and just trying to encourage them to come and have a go at university, and
0: good.
2: So we're there to support them with tutoring and scholarships, and we just need more of our mob coming to higher learning, and
0: good.
2: Yeah, so we can turn around and
0: And that must have been interesting. I mean, were there any real bright sparks in that group or in the groups that you've
2: got? We've got close to a dozen Contarf boys coming at the start of next year. So they're coming through what's called Pathways. So we just spend the year preparing them for the degree sort of level stuff. So
0: right.
2: We've just got bridging courses and stuff that they can do to get them up to speed. So that's we're working to put all that structure in place so we can support the kids coming from high school into university.
0: Right. So of course it's 50 years of Deadly. So what other deadly things are you doing, Jason?
2: The big stuff for us is Derby. I mean, that's our home. That's where we're from. So the building, Dad's building project. I mean, he's been working on them for decades now. So hopefully they're all going to come fall into place. And like I say, the 20 acres which are Lullagadee's radio stations on. If we can secure that, then we can, yeah, build it from the ground up. They're saying it's a $100 million project, and we've had Development WA sort of guiding us and telling us what we need to do to tick the boxes for the government and get the community involvement. And, yeah, they're positive that we can make it work if we can get the everything sort of the I's dotted and the T's crossed. And, yes, hopefully it'll come about.
0: Sounds very much like a healing project, which we probably should talk about some more. So, look, thanks for coming on the show. Victor, anything more you want to tell us about the amazing things you're doing? You're in Brisbane, or you're heading up to Brisbane, eh?
1: Yeah, I'm heading to Brisbane tomorrow.
0: Right.
1: And what I would like to, talking about people who live in Perth and particularly the Midland Chavisham area, is that I've got a team of people who are interested in Noongar people getting hold of the land at the... the old Swan District Hospital.
0: Okay.
1: And the Banksia site. Banksia Detention Centre.
0: Right. Well, okay. Well, you and I should talk some more about that, because there's opportunities. I think we've been talking to one of the church groups who may have some opportunities on the banks of the river right next to, well, not so much Banksia, Bandia. Wow. Okay, another story.
1: Okay, look, well, all of that is there. So let's see what we can do, okay?
0: Look, if you've just tuned in, talking to Victor and son Jason. Victor, who's over in New South Wales, heading up to Brisbane. Here on Moorish Mag. Both gentlemen have been on the show before, and I tell you what, they're going to be back on the show some more to report on the housing project. Hey, and that school project sounds so exciting. So, Victor, Jason... unless you want to say any more, it's been a pleasure having you on Moorish Mag.
1: Thank you, and thanks everybody.
2: Thanks very much for inviting us on. It's always a pleasure. Thanks.
0: Thanks, Jason. Thanks, Victor Hunter. Nyinkana people all the way from the top end in Derby, a pleasure of having them on the company, on our company today, 92.1 Moorish Mag, and around the... I've got to say goodbye. I'm getting the thing across the neck. Get out of here. I've got to play Fitzroy Express. Thank you for joining the show. Solo today, and we'll talk some more to you next week.

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0: Here's the latest weather. Right now in Albany, it's cloudy, with the wind coming from the west-northwest. It's 11 degrees, but feels more like 8 degrees.
1: Tomorrow is forecast to be possible shower,
0: with a maximum of 17 degrees, after an overnight minimum of 11. And that's the latest weather.

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0: Now for a quick weather update. Right now in Albany, it's cloudy, with the wind coming from the west-northwest. It's 11 degrees, but feels more like 8 degrees.
1: Tomorrow is forecast to be possible shower,
0: with a maximum of 17 degrees after an overnight minimum of 11. I'll have more later.

Sometimes, in the wee hours of the night, you want a little bit of company and to listen to some of that music you remember so well. That's where I come in. Hi, I'm Clyde, and I'll guide you on a magical musical tour of all of those songs that mean so much to all of us. Overnights on Great Southern FM. 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
2: It's

Let's take a quick look at the weather. Right now in Albany, it's partly cloudy, with the wind coming from the northwest. It's 10 degrees, but feels more like 8 degrees. The forecast for today is possible shower, with a maximum of 17 degrees. Stay tuned for more updates.

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Now for a quick weather update. Right now in Albany, it's partly cloudy, with the wind coming from the west-northwest. It's 10 degrees, but feels more like 6 degrees. The forecast for today is possible shower, with a maximum of 17 degrees. I'll have another update later.

Are you looking for a bargain that will also help the community? Then pop into the New Butterflies Op Shop at 122 Lockyer Avenue. 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

Good morning. 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

Now for a quick weather update. Right now in Albany, it's partly cloudy, with the wind coming from the west-northwest. It's 11 degrees, but feels more like 8 degrees. The forecast for today is possible shower, with a maximum of 17 degrees. I'll have another update later.

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Every Wednesday from 12 till 2 on 100.9 Great Southern FM. 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

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Clyde in the chair, giving you the live and local you can't get anywhere else. It's 25 minutes to 3.

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0: Here's the latest weather. Right now in Albany, it's mostly clear, with the wind coming from the west-northwest. It's 10 degrees, but feels more like 6 degrees. The forecast for today is possible shower, with a maximum of 17 degrees. And that's the latest weather.
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Sometimes I can't sleep at night. Sometimes I lay awake staring at the ceiling. It happens to all of us. But you don't have to be alone by yourself. You can be alone with me. Clyde, if it's dark o'clock and you're counting sheep and it's just not helping, let me put you to sleep. Not like that. I mean, overnights on Great Southern FM, I play the music from your youth. 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

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They're located on Lockyer Avenue next to the Bendigo Bank and their opening hours are from 9 to 5, Tuesday to Saturday. They are always keen to get any clean, saleable items that you would like to donate just by dropping them off during opening hours. If you're interested in helping out as a volunteer, you can speak with the manager, Carol.

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My name is Clyde, and I'm here to play you nothing but the best music. It's 4:05.

Now for a quick weather update. Right now in Albany, it's partly cloudy, with the wind coming from the northwest. It's 10 degrees, but feels more like 7 degrees. The forecast for today is possible shower, with a maximum of 17 degrees. I'll have more later.

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My name is Clyde, and I'm here to play you nothing but the best music. It's coming up to 4:30.

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That's where I come in. Hi, I'm Clyde, and I'll guide you on a magical musical tour of all of those songs that mean so much to all of us. Overnights on Great Southern FM. 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

Now for a quick weather update. Right now in Albany, it's partly cloudy, with the wind coming from the west-northwest. It's 10 degrees, but feels more like 7 degrees. The forecast for today is possible shower, with a maximum of 17 degrees. I'll have another update later.

0: So what did you do on the weekend?
1: Oh, you know, just stayed at home, acted as a taxi for the kids. 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You?
0: 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But I know what you mean. 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
1: You did all that?
0: 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I mean, why should the kids have all the fun? Join Scouts as a leader. You'd love it.
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Hello, this is Wendy's All Sorts, now being broadcast between 9 and 12 on Monday mornings. 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We can sing along together.

Good morning. 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My name is Clyde, and I'm here to play you nothing but the best music. It's coming up to 5:30.

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1: Good morning. 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

0: also making gains from record lows. To spot now in Tennis World, number one Jannik Sinner has defended his Wimbledon title, defeating Alexander Zverev in an almost four-hour, four-set contest today. Earlier, Australian Cruz Hewitt lost the final of the boys' tournament. He had been attempting to achieve the same feat as his father, Leighton, 24 years after he claimed the same title. And in AFL, Zach Butters is unlikely to return for Port Adelaide this season after scans revealed he has a high-grade ankle syndesmosis injury. He picked up the injury during Saturday's loss to St Kilda. Meantime, interim Essendon coach Dean Solomon is asking supporters to stick with the side despite last night's 149-59 loss to the Lions, their 16th loss of the season.
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2: 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We acknowledge and respect the continuing culture, connections to land, water and community, and the contribution the Indigenous people make to the life of Albany and this region.

Now for a quick weather update. Right now in Albany, it's partly cloudy, with the wind coming from the west-northwest. It's 10 degrees, but feels more like 6 degrees. The forecast for today is possible shower, with a maximum of 17 degrees. And that's the latest weather.

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1: 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Right up until 9 o'clock, I'll be here with you. My name's Tracy, and we've got country for breakfast this morning. Welcome to my show. First up, we've got Alan Jackson with Gone Crazy

nice melody to get you into country for breakfast. I hope your weekend was really great. I had my sister down, which was really lovely, and we spent a bit of time together, and we went all the way out, garage sailing, all the way out to Deep Keep Road and then on to Many Peaks, and all the flowers are starting to come out. So if you get a chance, start to go driving. It was almost a Sunday drive, but it was done on a Saturday. Albany Historic Whaling Station will welcome acclaimed Western Australian artist Erin Coates this July with the opening of The Boneyard, a powerful new exhibition. Running until Sunday the 30th of August, The Boneyard explores themes of memory, extinction and regeneration through a compelling mix of sculpture, suspended installations and evocative imagery. For more information, you can visit discoverybay.com.au. That sounds quite interesting, doesn't it? And it goes for quite a long time. So if you get a chance, I think you should get down there and have a little look. Okay, up next, we've got a bit of Chris Stapleton with Broken Halos.

Whether you're driving or just need to fill some silence, feel free to tune into some news, events, and melodious music, some local, all handpicked. And hey, you just might find a new favourite artist. Join us for some fun at Great Southern FM 100.9. I'll see you soon.

0: And it's 26 past six, and that was Anne Murray. Just with a quick temperature update, currently it's sitting at 10 degrees and, oh, it feels like 6.4. But actually, I don't think it does, because when I got up this morning, there wasn't very much wind around and it was quite nice outside. I thought, why have I got my jacket on? But there you go. I'm sure that it is that temperature. We're heading today for a top of 17. Up next, we've got some more great music. I think we might listen to a bit of Becky Cole, who, of course, is a great Australian country girl. In the meantime, if you feel like texting through, you can certainly do that on 0483 951 009. Let's get going for Country for Breakfast.
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was a nice little tune with Becky Cole, who is now 53. Doesn't time fly? Now, she has released 10 studio albums, with 6 of them reaching the ARIA Albums Chart Top 40. So good on her, hey? Isn't it great that we have Australians getting out there in country? I just love listening to Australian music. We've got another one coming up now, which is the Wolf Brothers, who have won a stack of awards, and I think they're the country winners this year. Started off with a few different people, including the Wolf Brothers, and now it's just a duo with both brothers. Let's have a listen to Hey Brother.

Of course, that was Nick Wolf and his brother Tom, who grew up with a lot of music in their household. Mum and Dad were part of their band. Well, Mum, I think, and Dad had a band. So they then went on to do their own thing and win. Well, they didn't win. I think they came second in Australian Idol. And then went on to do some great things, and they've won numerous awards since. So great to hear that. Oh, I'm wandering off, aren't I? I'm talking about having a beer for my horses. And this is a song with Willie Nelson and Toby Keith. Let's go.

0: That was fun, wasn't it? He's dead now, would you believe? Born in 61 and died in 24. But had done quite a few bit of music around, and was the number one country song of 2000, How Do You Like Me Now? And he had 42 top 10 country hits and 33 number ones. So pretty cool, hey. Did a lot in his time, I would think. All right, let's move on. We've got a few community announcements, and then we're going to have some more country for breakfast.
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0: And this winter school holidays, remember, it's still school holidays, guys. 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That's on too for all of July. Starting with the charming and often overlooked roles of animals at sea with the opening of Cats and Dogs All at Sea. It's a free photographic exhibition running until 30th of September. The school break will extend with additional fun activities. 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Jeepers, this is a tricky community announcement. I just can't get my words right. 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I think I need to listen to a little bit of Jimmy Barnes and Mr. Troy Cassar Daly with Bird on a Wire.

0: good song, hey. Troy Cassidaly with Jimmy Barnes. So that's a bit different, isn't it? It's 13 to 7. Coming up, we've got some more great country music. But in the meantime, let's have some community radio announcements. And then we're going to head on into some Billy Ray Cyrus, Hey Elvis. And it's got Brian Adams and Glenn Hughes in it.
1: 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Oh, hi. But spare a thought for the lonely sod stuck behind the grill while everyone else is having fun. Like Daniel here.
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1: We certainly are great at Great Southern FM. Great team here. And again, I want to send a shout out to the committee for getting us our new microphones. They're fantastic. Thank you very, very much. I feel rather spoilt having a brand new microphone, which isn't all taped up. Anyway, it's 7 to 7. It's not far away from the news. And the sun rises today at 7:13 and sets at 5:15. It is breaking light at the moment. So we've got probably about 10 hours of sunlight this morning. Best places to view the sunrise this morning is at Middleton Beach Boardwalk and Mount Clarence Lookout and way out at Little Beach. How you go? Wish I Didn't Know Now. That's Ella Langley, and we're going to have a listen to her right now.

0: So she's a hot and upcoming country artist of the day. So that's Ella Langley. And she also sung I Left My Heart in Texas, which I'll play a little later. I think I need a sip more of coffee. It's 2 to 7, according to this one. So I suppose we better get on down and have an ad and then head on into some music and news.
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4: Good morning, I'm Shannon Kirkwood. United States Central Command says the US military is launching additional strikes against Iranian targets. The agency says President Donald Trump has directed the strikes near the Strait of Hormuz to deter Iran's ability to attack commercial ships and civilian mariners. President Trump told NBC traffic is flowing through the Strait of Hormuz.
5: It's open. We bombed the hell out of them last night. They're very, very evil and sick people.
4: Iran says it's closed the waterway until further notice. Yesterday, the Australian embassy in Qatar was forced to close due to the security situation. In Kuwait, an oil worker has been wounded in an Iranian drone attack, and Oman has condemned attacks from Iran as irresponsible. The Royal Commission into Anti-Semitism and Social Cohesion will hear from Jewish students and pro-Palestine activists on university campuses this week. Fresh hearings are underway in Melbourne today as new governance standards come into force for universities. They require tertiary institutions to adopt definitions of racism, including anti-Semitism, Islamophobia and prejudice against Indigenous people. Incoming passenger cards will be replaced by a digital alternative from next year. The Digital Australia Traveller Declaration has been trialled on some flights, and that trial will be expanded before the end of the year. From 2027, the program will include all Australian international airports and seaports. The paper forms will still be available for travellers who cannot access the form or apps. Home Affairs Minister Tony Burke spoke about the changes to the Seven Network.
6: We want people, the moment they land in Australia, to be straight out enjoying the best place in the world. And this will make it much faster when people land.
4: Australians will gather today to give a final farewell to former Australian of the Year, Richard Scollier. Laura Devoy has more.
7: Professor Richard Scollier AO's research on melanoma saved thousands of lives. It also helped prolong his own. After being diagnosed with brain cancer in 2023, Professor Scollier was the first patient in the world to undergo experimental immunotherapy treatment, which was based on the melanoma science he had helped to develop. He was named Joint Australian of the Year the following year. A state memorial service will be held at the Sydney Opera House today following Professor Scollier's death last month. In a letter published after his death, he said he would be delighted and humbled to be remembered as a proud everyday Aussie who gave it a crack.
4: Zoos and wildlife parks are taking measures to protect animals from the deadly H5 bird flu. Some enclosures are temporarily closed while there are strict rules around new admissions to animal hospitals. On Friday, Australia recorded its first H5 bird flu case in a native bird. The first case was found in a migratory seabird on the south coast of WA on June the 20th. Cases have been confirmed in New South Wales, WA and South Australia. Conditions have eased for firefighters tackling a deadly blaze in southern Spain. At least 13 people have been killed and 7,000 hectares burnt in Almeria province. 600 people evacuated from the fire zone have returned home, while a further 1 people have been killed and 7,000 hectares burnt in Almeria province. 600 people evacuated from the fire zone have returned home,

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2: 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Another one of life's guilty pleasures.
3: Certainly is. And have a listen to Sophie Soon. Hey, how the hell's that? Okay, I'll just give you a bit of a weather update before I just delve into something I really don't know nothing about. In Albany right now, it's 9.8 degrees. It feels a little bit like 7. Winds are west-northerly, westerly at 13 k's an hour with gusts up to 15 kilometres an hour. Humidity is 91% and the UV index is moderate at 3. Barometric pressure is 1025.6 hectopascals. We've had 0.2 mils of rain since 9 a.m. yesterday, and today's forecast is partly cloudy, medium chance of a shower, becoming less likely this morning. Winds are westerly through the day, 15 to 25 k's an hour, tending southwesterly in the early afternoon and then becoming light in the evening, with a forecast maximum today of 17 in Albany. Elsewhere around the region, Denmark is heading for a top of 17 and it'll be partly cloudy. Bremer, partly cloudy again with a top of 18. Noongar, partly cloudy with a top of 16. Jerry becoming cloudy with a top of 16. And Mount Barker, partly cloudy with a top of 16. Looking ahead, Tuesday in Albany, slight chance of a shower in the early morning with a low of 7 and a top of 17. Wednesday, mostly sunny, 9 to 21. And Thursday, cloudy with temperatures between 14 and, wait for it, 20. 20. Ooh, that's exciting. Okay, I think I might just get a little bit overexcited about that. We need to listen to a little bit of Brooks and Dunn with Play Something Country.

gosh, they're good, aren't they? Hey, up next we're going to have three Australian artists, and of course Slim will be sitting right in there. Adam Brand is also one of those artists. He's an Australian country singer, songwriter, and he released his debut album in 1997 and has since released 14 studio albums and has won 12 country music awards. And we're going to have one of his older ones, Grandpa's Piano, playing right now. Enjoy the moment.

0: course, that was Morgan Evans, Love's Land I Love. That was three in a row of Australian artists with Adam Brand, Country Grandpa's Piano, Where I'd Sooner Be with Slim, and Land That I Love, Morgan Evans. So a little bit about recycling, hey? Just looking at it, I know we've had an increase in the amount of recycling that's accepted. So it is most drink containers between 150ml and 3 litres are accepted for return. Plastic bottles, of course, like water, soft bottles, soft drink bottles, juice, flavoured milk and sports drinks, glass bottles, water, beer, pre-mixed spirits and soft drinks, and all sorts of cans and cartons of flavoured milk, juice cartons, juice boxes, the little ones, and water cartons. And now we have wine and spirit bottles. They are now accepted as well. And now accepted as well is juice and cordial bottles, which is great. So you get 10 cents. And another new one is pouches, casks, lids and corks. Okay, so they're the new things. Get 10 cents each return. So it's quite worth your while to do all that, I think. And in the meantime, to celebrate these recent site upgrades, the Green Skills Mount Barker Containers for Change is hosting a community day on Sunday the 19th of July from 10 till 2. It will include tours of the facility, opportunities to meet project partners, a sausage sizzle, and Containers for Change giveaways. I don't think you get free empty cartons, but I'm sure they'll have some other things. It's a free event and everyone is welcome. So that's on Sunday, July the 19th. What are we up to? I can't remember. We're up to the 13th. So that's even within the school holidays. So great way to take your kids and learn more about recycling, which is always a good thing. Up next, we've got some community announcements and then we might have a bit of Dwight.
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0: Hey, did you know that he won Australian... Oh, no, he was a contestant, beg your pardon, on the seventh season of Australian Idol in 2009. And he finally won the ARIA Award for Best Country Album in 2022. So he's played alongside Bryan Adams, Diesel, Mariah Carey, and Lady A. So he's a Tasmanian, he's Australian, and coming from Australian Idol in 2009, it still took him, you know, quite a few years before he got to the ARIA Award. So it's never, ever easy in music, but it's well worth it if you stick with it and you know you're good, I reckon. Coming up, we've got the most best, I suppose, country singer with Miss Dolly Parton, Here You Come Again. But first, a few community announcements.
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0: In a world that's constantly changing, there's one thing that remains timeless. The music that moves us. Close your eyes and let the melodies take you on a journey. This is Great Southern FM. Picture the songs that have become the soundtrack of your life. The ones that resonate with your deepest emotions. 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
1: It's 22 to 8, and we're coming up to our horoscopes for the day, so stay tuned. But the Albany Model Railway Club will open throughout the school holidays on Saturday the 11th, also Wednesday the 8th and 15th of July, and they will be open from 1:30 to 4:30. 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Should you have any questions? A small fee is charged for adults, but children under 5 are always free. They were situated at the eastern end of the old railway station on 77 Proud Love Parade, Albany, behind the lower IGA. And it's well worth having a look. These guys are incredible. So let's go on and then have a listen to our horoscope.

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0: Good fun is Mr. Bob. Up next, George Strait, and he's been around the block a little while, still alive, thank goodness. He's known as the king of country music and has sold tens of millions worldwide records, making him one of the best-selling music artists of all time. So we're going to have a listen to Amarillo by Morning. Hope you enjoy this song.

course, that was Casey Chambers, who was in a band with her mum and dad and her brother Nash from 94 through to, 92 to 98, called the Dead Ringer Band. She went on to have 12 studio albums, and five of them reached number one in the ARIA albums chart. So that's amazing. Love hearing about great success stories. Coming up, we've got Midland.

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0: always count on Midland for some great, great country. One of my favourite bands. It's 3 to 8 and we're going to have some community announcements and then lead on into our next lot of music, which will include Riley Green, who sings a lot with Ella Langley, and then we'll have Ella Langley and a few other greats.
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10: Good morning, I'm Shannon Kirkwood. The US has launched a series of strikes against Iran. US Central Command says President Donald Trump has directed the strikes near the Strait of Hormuz to deter Iran's ability to attack commercial ships and civilian mariners. The US has been insisting the Strait of Hormuz is open. Iran says it's closed until further notice. The BBC's Param Gobadi reports.
11: We've got two narratives. Iran is saying the Strait of Hormuz is closed, Iran's Islamic Revolutionary Guard. However, the United States, CENTCOM, saying that the Strait of Hormuz is open and we are willing and ready to cooperate and help ships that want to go through it. There were, again, new strikes against Iran in the southern part of Iran, in the port city of Bandar Abbas in the south, and also Qeshm Island was also targeted. The point is that Iran is trying to exert its control over the Strait of Hormuz so much that it is willing to risk its friendly and neighbourly relationship, even with a state like Oman.
10: A man is set to face a Queensland court today, charged with the murder of a 30-year-old woman. The body of Yana Armstrong was found northeast of Toowoomba on Saturday night, 4 days after she was reported missing. She had a four-month-old baby boy. Police say Dharminder Singh, the baby's father, was arrested and charged yesterday with domestic violence-related murder. Queensland Police Acting Superintendent Michael Monago told the Nine Network it's a confronting case.
12: This investigation has had a profound impact not only on the team of investigators who live and work in the community up there, but the more broader regional community of Toowoomba itself. On behalf of the Queensland Police Service, I certainly extend my sincere and deepest condolences and thoughts to Yana's family and friends and anyone that's been affected by this.
10: Professor Richard Scollier is being honoured today with a state memorial service at the Sydney Opera House. He died last month. His research on melanoma saved thousands of lives. It also helped prolong his own. After being diagnosed with brain cancer in 2023, Professor Scollier was the first patient in the world to undergo experimental immunotherapy treatment, which was based on the melanoma science he had helped to develop. A large crowd is gathering at the Opera House ahead of the service. A federal parliamentary committee is expected to hear from Aboriginal and Torres Strait Islander young people and women in Perth today. The committee is holding public hearings for its inquiry into racism, hate and violence directed at Aboriginal and Torres Strait Islander people. The committee's chair says the hearings offer an opportunity for underrepresented voices to be heard. Hearings will also be held in Darwin on Wednesday and Thursday, followed by Alice Springs on Friday. The NT government says term two school attendance across the top end increased slightly compared to last year. The 1.2 percentage point rise took the rate to around 74%. The NT government says there is still work to do. The top end has the lowest school attendance rates in Australia. And authorities are yet to confirm if any Australians were caught up in a deadly blaze in Bangkok this morning. At least 27 people were killed in a fire which destroyed a bar in the Chatuchak district of Bangkok. The cause of the blaze is under investigation. To sport, the Storm have hung on to claim a 22-18 win over the Titans last night in the NRL to remain in touch with the top eight. But Gold Coast coach Josh Hennay has questioned the treatment of his side by officials, saying it is pointless trying to speak about issues.
8: It just makes you more frustrated. So what you hope is that when you take the field every week that you're going to get a fair crack.
10: Meantime, New South Wales have been crowned the LCA NRL Wheelchair Championship winners after a 28-18 win over North Queensland in the final on the Gold Coast yesterday. And in cricket, Brendan McCullum has been sacked as England Test coach, but he will continue to lead England's men's white ball teams.
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